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1: What do you say we have a Stray Kids appreciation moment? Because them dudes are killing it. Oh, my God. When the album came out, talking about This and That, debuted number one on the Billboard 200 chart, which is a huge deal. But just another day for Stray Kids. That's their ninth number one on the Billboard 200. The record for the most number one albums among 21st century artists. They tied Taylor Swift, and now they rank behind the Beatles, who had 19. That's straight up crazy. And of course, they're tied with Taylor and the Rolling Stones. And they're the fastest artists since the Beatles to achieve 9 number one albums on the Billboard 200. That is straight up legit. Huge congrats to Stray Kids. Oh my God. Coming up next, gonna play La Seraphim. Oh, and next hour, I'll tell you how you can win a flyaway to see La Seraphim. Also, AT's coming up, Yunjin, among others. Don't forget to follow us, K-Pop with JoJo on Instagram. That's K-Pop with JoJo on IG.
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1: Don't forget to follow us. Oh my God, K-Pop with JoJo on Instagram. It's K-Pop with JoJo on IG. From Monsta X, doing his solo thing. This is Kihyun. Name of the track,

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1: 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Going to play their new track called Say It at Heart. 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
5: 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We are.

If you're a K-pop stan, spread that word. We do it every weekend right here, right about now. 2 hours, nothing but K-pop and global pop. Let me drop some names on you. These are some guests that are coming soon on the show. Next week, unless something crazy happens, Yeonjun of TXT. Next week, Yeonjun. Followed by Artemis the following week. And then, in no particular order, Alpha Drive 1, Izna. My dudes from Japan, J01, what up? Won Ho, formerly of Monsta X. Won Ho, we got a ghost hunting special. We already filmed that. That was pretty crazy. Look out for that one. The ladies of Kiki coming soon. I got a top secret guest, which I can't tell you who that is just yet, but I'll let you know as soon as I can. 82 Major in the near future. Also, I hope to see the one, the only BTS and La Seraphim coming soon at our iHeartRadio Music Festival in Vegas. By the way, full lineup, ticket info, everything you need, iHeartRadio.com/festival. 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
1: Hello there, 82 Major. What's up? Gonna play Sign after the official 82 Major intro. Here we go.
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1: 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Got the K-pop mix with DJ XXXL coming up in a few moments. Also, a chance to win a flyaway to see La Seraphim in a couple of moments, so get ready for that. But let's kick this hour off with my dudes from Japan, their new track called What You Doing. J-O-1!
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Let's go.

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0: Talk about two guys with some serious vocals, man. Khalid teaming up with Anyo Soap, who was the speaking voice of Jinu in K-pop Demon Hunters. This is something special.

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9: All right, guys, let's do this. What up? It's JoJo on the radio. This is the iHeart Radio Countdown. I cannot believe I'm staring at her on Zoom. I love her. I miss you so much. Hi, Katy Perry. How are you, Katy?
10: My good old friend JoJo on the radio. We grew up together. We have grown up together.
9: Really?
10: We
9: seriously?
10: Are grown now.
9: Are we
10: I was
9: up?
10: Just checking in with JoJo on his child, on his daughter. And he's like, I just sent her off to college. And I just, like, I think that, like, my marker of time, like, the way I mark time is by calling in to speak with you, JoJo.
9: Oh, man. Well, how did it make you feel when the daughter that met you years ago told you she was in college now?
10: Well, not as old as getting my first pair of readers made me feel last week, because I wear 1.25. Let's go.
9: 1.25, what?
10: I was like, why am I so tired? I don't want to stare at my phone anyways, but why did I just constantly get so tired at, like, looking at text? Hot damn, I'm 41 and I'm really in that category.
9: Katy, you're doing it. Katy Perry is here. We got lots to chat. Music, life, readers, I guess. On with the countdown. Let's go.
10: I guess this isn't very sexy, is it? I'm supposed to be a sexy pop star. I guess readers could be sexy.
9: Sexy pop stars can have readers. I don't know if you knew there's a rule. There's no rule that says you can't.
10: I just broke it just now, so boo.
9: Perfect. Boom. Katy Perry hanging out. On with the countdown. Let's do it. This is song number 20.
0: Ariana Grande, Petal.

0: was song number 19 this week on the iHeartRadio countdown. What up, it's JoJo on the radio. Katy Perry is that. Katie, how would you describe this new Katy Perry era that is beginning? And I have a suggestion. It's the title of, it's the Watch It Burn era. Is that a good, I just love that for some reason. Maybe I'm nuts.
1: Well, Watch It Burn is a song I put out kind of to burn up everything behind me and light the way for whatever I do next. So it's actually like it's a closing of a chapter rather than a beginning of a chapter, but every ending has a beginning, sure. Right? It's all circular, right? And it's just kind of my final thing I needed to let out before I create something new and about my, you know, life that's happening now and this new wonderful life I get to step into. And I kind of had to have my one last say for Watch It Burn. But I did it. And I filmed the Lifetimes tour, and it's coming out on IMAX too. So I'm really kind of like putting a pin in everything now.
0: Yes, you are. We're getting the tour. We're getting to the videos. I got so many questions for Katy. Katy is here. Let's go. On with the countdown. Let's do it. This is song number 18.
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2: All right, guys, we're back. It's JoJo on the radio. This is the iHeartRadio Countdown. Katy Perry is, of course, hanging out. Katy, you hinted at this on your tour. Fans have clearly taken it and ran with it. New album in the works, KP7. I mean, that seems like an obvious hint, right?
15: Or... Well, that is definitely the number that comes after KP6.
2: True. So can you confirm this? Clearly, there's an album, whether you will admit it or not.
15: I'm ruminating. I'm growing. It's a, you know, ingestion period. I really have to go out and live life now because I've been on the road, you know, with the Lifetimes tour and then doing the summer festival tour, which was called Out of Office. That was a year and a half. So it was all last year and this summer. And so now I have to actually live life to go and write about life.
2: Fair point.
15: And a lot has changed in my life. A lot of good, a lot of, I got a lot of moving on, a lot of letting go, a lot of feelings to process. So yes, I am processing my feelings through music, but I'm not going to put a time on that because why rush, you know, the experience, and I don't need to do that.
2: Fair point.
15: I got to make good stuff. You know why? Because nobody says, oh, that took a year to make or 3 months to make. You either like it or you don't. So I'm going to trust the process.
2: And living life is that you have to live life to have something to write about, really, just like you said. So yeah.
15: 100%.
2: Take your time. 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
0: Bailey Littrell, So Be It.

0: That was song number 17 this week on the iHeartRadio countdown. What up, it's JoJo on the radio. Katy Perry's here. Katy, you keep talking about this. It's coming. The Lifetimes Tour, live from Paris on IMAX. One night only. Don't miss it. Wednesday, September 2nd. Tickets, katyperryconcertfilm.com. For you to, I mean, out of all the dates you did on this tour, to pick this one night in Paris, I mean, I'm sure you had plenty of nights to pick from, but why this one night? What was so magical? Give me the rundown here.
1: 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It wasn't just selective dates. It was a proper world tour. We went many places and I reconnected with the fans. It had been 8 years. And the reason we filmed it in Paris is like, Paris is the epitome of chic and cool. And the fans actually are super excited. It was both 2 sold out shows and we filmed it over 2 nights. And, you know, we wanted just to encapsulate this massive larger than life tour, this tour that people were, it felt like there was a lot of people betting against me on this tour.
0: Right.
1: And I think, you know, coming out and finishing this tour and filming it for the fans shows who has the last say. And then to do it and put it out on IMAX for one night only on September 2nd, it gives it the opportunity to all those other people that couldn't make it to the shows around the U.S. or around the world. And that's what I wanted to do, is I wanted the Lifetimes Tour to hit everyone that wanted to see it. So go and make it an event, dress up, bring your costume that you wanted to wear or you did wear to the show, bring it to the movie theater. Come on. People are bringing all kinds of things to the Odyssey, like grilled cheese is really long. Mine is a little bit shorter.
0: Right. Hey, do you plan to, and I love when people do this, when the movie hits on Wednesday, September 2nd, one night only, are you going to sneak into any theaters just like with the hat, you know, pulled down low and kind of just watch reactions of people? If it's like maybe just down the road from where you are?
1: No. It might be in a hoodie with the hood up.
0: Maybe so.
1: It's fun to do that. And I think that's, you know, well, I might be anywhere. I could go anywhere.
0: You could. All right, Katy Perry is hanging out. On with the countdown. Let's do it. This is song number 16.
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0: That was song number 15 this week on the iHeartRadio Countdown. What up? It's JoJo on the radio. Katy Perry is hanging out. Katie, but I have so many questions, like specific questions about, you know, your video, Watch It Burn. I just thought that video was so fascinating. But before we get into Watch It Burn, I want to talk about Band-Aids, because that video led into Watch It Burn. And I don't know what you want to say about the music. And the song is self-explanatory. You went through a lot and you poured your guts out in this song. But the video was also kind of a nod to Final Destination, that movie series, which I just love that too. What can you say? Give me some highlights from the video. Anything you want to say about the track? The floor is yours.
1: Band-Aids and Watch It Burn were songs I definitely needed to put out. They're kind of little a la carte servings. I needed to put them out in this moment. I didn't need to do a whole record about it, but I had to put that out for my own artistic process. And Band-Aids was lethargic and sad. And then Watch It Burn was kind of taking back my power a little bit. Band-Aids was, both music videos were really cool. I got to shoot them with the same director, Christian Breslauer, who does a lot of Ariana Grande's stuff, which is amazing. And has done so many people, did Doja Cat, lots of videos. He's amazing. Always wanted to work with him, and I found him like in 2018, and I knew I was going to, and we did it. But what I will say is that at the end of Band-Aids, you find me sinking in kind of like quicksand, and yep. That quicksand was actually edible oatmeal.
0: Shut up.
1: Yeah, but it was like gray. But it was warm. They warmed it up for me too. So I wanted to stay there all night.
0: I thought that was green screen. That was oatmeal.
1: Oh no. That was all legit. That was all legit. A lot of these things were legit. When I fell out of the tree, that was legit. I showed up on set and there was a fake tree with a fake branch that they had. I mean, all that was legit. The only thing that was fake, you know, in Watch It Burn, which was CGI'd, was my scorpion tail.
0: I'll get into that, the scorpion tail, in a couple minutes. Oh, my God. Katy Perry is here. On with the countdown. Let's do it. This is song number 14.
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0: Thank you guys for hanging out. What up? It's JoJo on the radio. This is the iHeartRadio Countdown. Katy Perry's hanging out. Katy, watch it burn. The video, lots to unpack. Let me just throw something at you. The meaning of the hospital scene. This seems like, of course, after the end of Band-Aids, kind of like you basically died or almost died.
1: I almost died. I didn't, though.
0: What's the backstory? What does it represent? You know, all that.
1: I am a 7x Scorpio in my chart. All my sun, my moon, blah, blah, blah, all, lots of Scorpios. And as a Scorpio, rebirth is really, really important. It's just a constant thing that I'm going through. And at the end of, you know, my previous relationship, it felt like there was going to be a rebirth and I was going to reclaim my power. And so the hospital scene, I think, was just a continuation of Band-Aids. At the end of Band-Aids, you got to kind of watch them. It's like part one and part two. At the end of Band-Aids, you know, I survive all these horrific near-death moments and I go and light a cigarette.
0: Boom!
1: Actually, it's an homage to the Watch It Burn song, right? And I explode at the gas station. And then you find me the opening shot of Watch It Burn is in the hospital with the burn marks. But it's almost like I've been contaminated from being, you know, from the gas station exploding. So I've grown a tail. I've grown my scorpion tail, but my scorpion tail for Watch It Burn, you know, it can be a little aggressive and everybody has a dark side and I have a dark side. I have a good side, I have a bad side, but you have to really keep your dark side in check. And sometimes when you're in your feelings, when you're in your emotions, you want to just like whip out that tail and just let it rip. Right. And for me, it's easy for me to do that. And I have to, for Watch It Burn, I was like, I'm not going to just whip out my tail and sting everything that comes into close proximity. I'm not going to break it all. At the end of that music video, I'm kind of baptized and I put it in it. So I really kept control over my darkness.
0: And by the way, during the video, I thought it was funny when I saw the outtakes of you walking, the way you shot the scorpion tail, you walked around with like a pool noodle kind of taped to your butt, sort of, right? You know?
1: Don't tell everyone about how the magic happened.
0: Let me just erase all that, everything I just said.
1: That's like showing how a woman gets to work and like showing her makeup process. She's doing some of it in the car.
0: Wasn't a pool noodle. It was an actual scorpion tail.
1: Just let her arrive with her beautiful face.

0: Sorry about that. Katy Perry's hanging out. Top 13 songs coming up next. Do not move. 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
0: All right, guys, we're back. It's JoJo on the radio. This is the iHeartRadio Countdown. Katy Perry's hanging out. Still talking about the Watch It Burn video, which I'm obsessed with this video. The car wash scene. Did you actually go through the car wash? Was that a real car wash and you got squirted with real?
17: That was a real car wash. And I went through it top down in the Jeep. And not only did I go through it, but Christian, my director, went through it with me. With like a tarp over the camera, very guerrilla style. So I went through the car wash and it was cold and the flaps, you know, they smacked me on my face.
0: Oh,
17: and
0: I did
17: it. It was very fun. Very fun. I love doing all these extra little stunts.
0: How about the baptism scene when you got dunked in the water several times, you know?
17: All of it's real. The only thing that we had to do post is the tail. So, and some of the fire, of course, because you can't. Blow up Pomona.
0: You mean clearly you can't. All right, Katy Perry is hanging out.
17: Fire as it is, JoJo.
0: I know, right? I get you. I'm with you. I agree. Katy Perry's here on with the Countdown. Let's do it. This is song number 13.
1: Teddy Swims, Mr. Know-It-All.

0: That was song number 12 this week on the iHeartRadio Countdown. What up? It's JoJo on the radio. Katy Perry's here. Going to play Watch It Burn, Katy. I think I've said, I've asked every question I could probably think of about Watch It Burn. What else should I say, or what would you like to say before I hit the red blinking button and play this song?
1: What I would say is, you know, I think a lot of people are listening in the car. And as you listen to this in the car, just be careful not to, like, push down on the gas too hard, because it's one of those car songs that just gives you the energy. It's the chorus.
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12: All right, guys, we're back. It's JoJo on the radio. This is the iHeart Radio Countdown. Katy Perry is, of course, hanging out. Hey, Katy, how do fans typically react when they see you in the wild? I mean, you've been doing this for a minute. You're such an icon. My guess is when people see you, when they don't expect you, not at a concert or a meet and greet, but when they see you just walking around at a store, they have to be like a little bit in shock, right? Is what's the typical reaction?
13: Yeah, I was in, how do you say it? Viore? I was in Viore, the yoga pants store, because I do a lot of hot yoga. I'm pretty addicted to it.
12: Nice.
13: And I was in Viore just grabbing my yoga gear. And there was a family from Germany visiting in Santa Barbara. And there was a little girl. She was probably like nine years old. She could not believe it. And I was like, no makeup. It had just come from hot yoga. So, you know, I'm sweating. But I like to just disarm and be, I'm normal. I'm super duper normal when you meet me out in the wild. And just be normal back. And maybe I'll even like grab a coffee. I'm very young.
12: I bet you made her day. Did her eyes like light up, Katy?
13: I just believe it. And her mom actually had seen me going into the store and was like, what? You know, and you don't typically clock me in my yoga pants and my hat, right? But she clocked me and I go in and then she followed me in and she had a little girl with her. And that's the thing, like, let's be honest, like little girls can do no harm. I will forever say yes to little kids because they're different. And adults, sometimes I'll be like, with adults, I'll be like, not the time, not the place. Or I'm, you know, if I'm with my daughter, actually, I don't do a whole lot of Katy Perrying, right?
12: Right.
13: Because I really want to separate that. But if you catch me out in the wild, I'm pretty chill. I'll do a shot with you.
12: We're doing shots, Katy. We're doing shots.
13: I'm not really a the yoga stores don't really offer shots, but if we're in a place.
12: Katy Perry, hang on.

0: All right, guys, we're back. It's JoJo on the radio. This is the iHeartRadio Countdown. Katy Perry's hanging out. Katy, once again, the Lifetime's Tour live from Paris on IMAX. One night only, Wednesday.
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1: Let's put it into perspective, JoJo. We've got about, 1,300 to 1,400 theaters all over the world that get one night only, September 2nd. So everybody's going to be feeling that Lifetime's energy, and you can't duplicate this energy because I physically can only be in one place, you know, at one time. So now when you're putting on the show, all these different places, you're going to have like people all over the world singing along.
0: Katy Perry hanging out on with the Countdown. Let's go. This is song number 9.
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18: 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It's JoJo on the radio. This is the iHeartRadio Countdown. Katie, you keep talking about this. It's coming. The Lifetimes Tour, live from Paris on IMAX. One night only. Don't miss it. Okay. Wednesday, September 2nd. Tickets, katyperryconcertfilm.com. Clearly, you've seen the final edit. You're hands-on on everything. Is it wild to watch it back and go, damn, that looked even better than what I thought it would? Or maybe you're like nitpicking, like, oh, I shouldn't have done that.
19: I'm a nitpicker. I'm a little bit harder on myself. I think a lot of artists have to walk away from the painting, you know, mostly than like, whoa, I'm the best. I just walk away from it and go, you know, I trust the people that I've worked with for decades to say, yeah, this is legit. And, you know, actually, the truth is I'm going to see it on September 2nd at an IMAX somewhere. I haven't been able to see it in IMAX, but my whole team saw it in IMAX and they were like, and we've been in the edit bay editing it for months and months on a massive, massive, massive screen in Hollywood. And they were like, whoa, you know, we've seen this film 15 different times. This is a whole nother experience. And that's what I love about IMAX is like, it's experiential. You know, we can watch anything at home. We can stream anything anytime, anywhere. But like, let's get back to the experiences. Let's get back to people like having emotional group experiences. Like we just felt that at FIFA. And so it's exciting to feel this way again at IMAX.
18: There we go. Katy Perry hanging out. All with the countdown. Let's go. This is song number 8.
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5: All right, guys, we're back. It's JoJo on the radio. This is the iHeartRadio Countdown. Katy Perry is hanging out. Katy, one of the best. I just want to drop a couple of stats on you. I know you've sold a ton of records, but these things, I mean, this really caught my attention. One of the best-selling artists of all time, surpassed 100 million units. 6 diamond singles. I mean, what do you say to that? I mean, just what?
6: I'm just so glad I woke up today.
5: I guess so.
6: I'm super grateful. I've done a lot of work, and I've had a lot of good fortune and good karma. And I'm just grateful that I am present now and got to grow through it and live through it. Not everybody gets out alive or with, you know, just all the capabilities.
5: Sometimes it makes, it changes people.
6: It changes people. And, you know, life's peaks and valleys. Valleys are where we sow the seeds, and then peaks are where we enjoy those fruits and the views. But you can't have the valley without the peak. You can't have the peak without the valley. You wouldn't know what a peak was if you didn't have a valley.
5: That's a very good point. Well, congrats on all the success, whether it be successful music or just success in life.
6: Thanks.
5: You got it together, Katy.
6: Right. I don't know about that.
5: You know, somewhat.
6: No.
5: I guess none of us do. Katy Perry's hanging out.
6: None of us do.
5: On with the countdown. Let's do number 5.
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5: All right, we back, you guys. What up? It's JoJo on the radio. This is the iHeartRadio Countdown. Katy Perry is here. Katie, what do you do? You mentioned sometimes you stay low key. Do you ever wear a disguise to keep kind of private?
6: My disguise is just like not wearing flashy colors and putting on a hat.
5: That typically work?
6: Yeah. And spectacles.
5: Pull the hat down super low.
6: Yeah, but like just also turning off your magnet. Like, we're all energy, and I turn it on when I need it to shine and when I want, you know, to grab the attention and use it for good, and then I turn it off.
5: I've heard people tell me that, but you are so, I hate to use the F word, so famous. Some people hate that word.
6: Yeah.
5: That I don't know if that would, does that, I can't imagine that really works.
6: I also live in the town that I was born in.
5: Well, there's that, yeah.
6: And so people are like,
5: oh, yeah, this case.
6: Yeah, local. I mean, just local. I'm a local girl and I love my town and I, you know, I ride for it. So I think they all have this kind of like little level of respect and I love them.
5: All right, Katy Perry's hanging out. On with the countdown. Let's do it. This is song number 3.
0: Bruno Mars, Risk It All.

0: 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What up, it's JoJo on the radio. Katy Perry's hanging out. Katy, message to your fans. OGs, new fans, everybody.
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0: Oh, I love it.
1: The rats are the most mischievous ones. They're the ones that embrace their inner darkness, too. My message is go to see the Lifetimes tour live from Paris, September 2nd, Wednesday, September 2nd, all around the world in IMAX. And when you go, you'll notice that like all the fans are there. It's basically a fan meetup. It's a fan meetup and it's a sing-along. It's the most massive worldwide sing-along that ever was for one night only.
0: Love it.
1: Be a part of that energy. Tap into that energy. That's some good stuff.
0: All right, that's Katy Perry right there. On with the countdown. Here we go. This is song number one.
2: Olivia Rodrigo, Drop

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1: There it is, number one this week on the iHeartRadio Countdown. Hope you're feeling that. What up, it's JoJo on the radio. Katy Perry's hanging out. Quick recap, once again, Katy Perry, the Vent Sessions 7-inch vinyl single featuring, you know, two tracks, Band-Aids and Watch It Burn. You guys know all that. The album, which you didn't confirm or deny, we kind of did. It's coming. It's going to happen at some point. We know that.
2: It's in process.
1: Yeah, it's in the KP7. But the main thing at the moment, at this time, is the Lifetimes Tour live from Paris on IMAX. One night only, Wednesday, September 2nd, KatyPerryConcertFilm.com. 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Katie, I think we covered everything, or did I forget something there?
2: The only thing we didn't cover is that I love you.
1: I love you too, Katie. And I can't wait to see you in person. And just congrats on everything. I love the Watch It Burn era, even though that's not what it's called. I just love it. Just get it! God!
2: Yeah. Oh, bye.
1: Bye, Katie. Have a great one, okay?
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1: Hey, just when you think you got it bad.
0: Single life is tough. I know. I get it. But it may not be as tough here as it is in Iceland, where apparently the population for dating is so small that on their dating apps, they've introduced a new feature that allows you to see if who you're talking to is your cousin or not.

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1: I get wild questions in my DMs sometimes. By the way, my social handle is FM Buster, if you want to say what up. The question, though, they ask, Buster, would you rather your partner lie to protect your feelings or tell you the cold truth? I think it depends on what it is, right? I don't know. Lie to me if you're telling me how much money you spent at Costco. Like, I don't know if I need to hear it. Just whatever. Don't lie to me if you slept with someone at Costco. That, I probably need to know that.
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2: Whoa, the dogs are evolving.
1: This is crazy. If you're a dog person, scientists believe dogs may be evolving in real time as their behavior and intelligence adapt more deeply to human life. Research shows many dogs now recognize human emotions, follow social cues, and even outperform primates in certain communicative tasks. In cities, stray dogs have been seen using crosswalks and riding public transportation. I don't see that around here. Okay. These changes, along with genetic differences from wolves, point to a new chapter in canine evolution. That's fine. Day my dog can go get a beer for me.

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1: 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I wonder if that's about the time when my dog chooses to get into my stash.
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1: Stop peeing in the shower. 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She says that this kind of

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1: Yeah. 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
1: All right, let's talk about your brain here for a second. This study is talking about doom scrolling and how it could really be a problem for you, especially if, like, recently with all the political madness going on, if you're somebody that gets a little too caught up in that sometimes, they say that's having a real effect. Those negative thoughts are really hitting your anxiety levels and depression and your sleep, your stress, all of it. So really it comes down, the study says that you just need to sort of curate your feed to being more purposeful. So instead of doom scrolling and just continuing to see the same negative news, and this, by the way, I don't care who you voted for. I never care. You're on one side or the other, and I'm not going to change your mind, nor are you going to change mine. So let's not get into that. But let's get into how just being overly consumed by all this noise could really mess you up. And they say one of the biggest things that you can do is set those boundaries. No phone in bed. Designate a certain amount of time to news time. Me, personally, a lot of times I skip the national news. I watch a lot more local news than anything. You know, I want to know what's going on in our community here. I don't need all the doom and gloom about politics from everybody across the world. Tell me about a new host.

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1: What's the most annoying thing about food delivery apps? 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
1: 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I mean, I definitely get it when it comes to straight up Uber, but if they're delivering your food, is it a problem that they've got a road dog with them? I mean, I know if I was delivering food, I'd want somebody to hang out with. But I guess, I don't know, as a consumer, and if I see it's like a couple that's delivering together, I'm like, do you guys really got to be arguing over my fries? I don't know if I want that vibe around my food.
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It's 100.3, your home for commercial-free weekends. What is the most popular drink to order on a first date? Okay, so they say that about 60% of people have at least one alcoholic drink on your first date, which you got to be careful. You got to be careful. You can't go too far. I had a situation one time. Maybe I'll tell you about that when you're older. By the way, it wasn't me. I didn't get too drunk. It was my date. It wasn't pretty. Anyways, the most popular alcoholic drink on a first date, they say, is a marg. I get it. I mean, when I went out on my first date with my wife, that was exactly what we got. It's such an easy, like, it's not like too deep in the alcohol world where if you got like, oh, like, give me a whiskey neat, that says a little bit too much. If you get a margarita, it doesn't really say anything. It says social, having a good time. Plus, they're delicious. Shout out to Rosie's Taco Bar over there. What's crazy to me on this list is the very next drink down, getting about 30% of the vote here of the alcoholic drink on a first date that most couples get. It just says shots. Damn. I'll say this. If you're doing shots on your first date, that's kind of saying something without saying something, right? It says that it's go time. And also, remember that line I was telling you about? Don't go too far. The shots, they're going to guarantee that you go too far. And then the next most common alcoholic drink that people order on a first date is the easy glass of wine. See, I would have guessed that was going to take 70% of this whole thing. Glass of wine is classy. You get that with dinner. That's easy, right? I didn't realize you guys were out here doing shots. What the hell's wrong with you?

0: 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We screw up sometimes. Okay, a lot of times.
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1: America, we're always getting roasted for something, whatever. The new thing is how we eat. Apparently, it is civilized, regardless of whether or not you're right-handed or left-handed, you're supposed to keep your fork in your left hand and your knife in your right hand, and the two should never swap, and you should never really be setting them down either. So your utensils should stay in your hand until the end of the meal. What? This doesn't make any sense. Because what hand am I supposed to drink with? Or am I supposed to wait till the end of the meal to wash it all down? You know, this is why America's great. People want to talk about the bad things in America. This is one of the good things. Because here in America, I can eat however the hell I want. I can eat this thing with my feet if I want to.
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1: We've been lied to for years. People said eggs were bad for your cholesterol. Turns out they were wrong, at least in the way that we all thought. Researchers just did a study, and when people ate 2 eggs a day but kept their saturated fat intake low, their bad cholesterol actually went down. Why? Because it's not the cholesterol in eggs that raises your blood cholesterol. It's mostly saturated fat, the stuff that's in things like butter, bacon, and fatty meals or fatty meats. So if you eat eggs without pairing them with any greasy sides like bacon or anything, you're otherwise pretty healthy. There you go. So eggs aren't the enemy. Saturated fat is. Now I need them to figure out a way to make this make sense for like cake and soda. And booze. I'm

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1: I believe this for sure. They say that financial issues are twice as more likely to give to make your marriage end in a divorce than cheating is. And this is based on statistics over divorce attorneys, et cetera. I'm not surprised by this at all. Like, one of my best friends, his wife does divorce. Like, I'm not surprised by this at all. Commercial free. It's Buster on Q102. This is a study done by statistics from divorce attorneys, but they say that if you're in a marriage, you're twice as likely to get divorced over financial problems versus someone cheating. So it's more likely that you'll break up over money than infidelity, which they actually call a lot of times, like if one of you is moving money around behind each other's back, that's called financial infidelity. Maybe somebody's got a gambling problem. That's financial infidelity if they don't tell you about it. Or if somebody's got a shopping problem, also financial infidelity if you don't find out about it until you get the credit card bill. But I didn't need any of this statistic or anything. I grew up with my parents. That's all they did was fight about money. So I guess that's my PSA, that if you are in a marriage, I'm in a young marriage myself. We've only been married for about a year. And the number one thing that is the most important to me when entering this marriage was, hey, we're not going to fight about money. Let's open the books. Here's what each other makes. Here's what's coming out every month. Let's figure it out. And then you can have your little money at the end. I'm going to have my little money. You can go spend that how you want. Blow it, gamble it, shop it, however you want to do it. Let's keep these bills paid.

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1: This kind of makes sense. Earlier, we were talking about where Gen Z likes to go out on dates. Now, Gen Z women, according to surveys, according to research, which I don't know who's doing the surveys or the research here, but whatever, they are saying that they are far more likely to date an older man, with a greater percentage of any generation wanting to date older men, which kind of makes sense to me. You know, they're looking for a guy who knows his credit score and owns real furniture and doesn't, like, make, you know, he doesn't know how to make avocado toast or matcha tea, but he knows how to fix a leaky faucet. Old dudes for the win.
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1: All right, file this under news nobody needed. This study done by the Celiac Disease Center at Columbia University in New York, they say that people that have gluten allergies need no fear when you're kissing someone who just ate gluten, because you cannot transfer gluten through your saliva. So if someone took a big bite of bread or pasta and you have gluten allergies, if you kiss them right smack on the lips right after they swallow their food, you're in the clear. Now that you got that news, wow, the possibility.

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1: Who is better at hearing, men or women?
0: And a new global study found that women generally have more sensitive hearing than men. Analyzing 450 people across 13 countries, researchers found women could hear about 2 decibels better. They also said environmental factors also mattered. So they said people in forests can hear better. And then urban residents were more attuned to high-pitched sounds, whatever that means. But let me break this down for you. It's not that we can't hear. It's just that we're pretending that we don't hear. That by the time we say what, we hope you just figured it out by yourself.

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1: Oh, I'm with him 1,000%. In this study done by Upgraded Points, I don't know, it sounds fake. But anyways, they asked travelers when they prefer, or where they prefer to stay, and 62% chose hotels over rentals like Airbnb or Vrbo. At least I think that's how you call it, Vrbo, or is it VRBO? I don't know, but whatever. They said it all comes down to amenities, no cleaning rules or surprise fees. I mean, that's just it. When I stay somewhere, I don't want to have to clean up after myself. That's part of what I'm paying for. So I want to unapologetically leave towels on the floor, go to the bathroom with the door open.

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1: I guess I should have figured this. Did you know that ice cream in every ad and even on the box or on the tub when you go to buy the ice cream at the grocery store and you see all the ice cream, like you see what it looks like on the tub? That's mashed potatoes. The whole time that's been mashed potatoes. You've been getting tricked this whole time. I guess it's so that they can do photo shoots, you know, for the food without ice cream actually melting. I've heard that other food industries do that too, like pizza companies. A lot of that's glue when they do the cheese pull. It's not even cheese. It's just glue. Man, it's all a lie.
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It's 100.3. You're home for the Jubal Show. You know, people always say adulting is hard, you know, like paying bills and stuff. Have you ever heard of kidulting? We're going to get into that next. Hold on. I'm going to tell you exactly what it is.

0: fabulous. It's 100.3.
1: Kidulting. Do you know what that means? Apparently, this is becoming a big deal. Kidulting is being a grown-up, but you feel stressed and overwhelmed, and you miss simpler times of being an actual kid. So that's why you're seeing the booming trend of millennials buying toys. Toys, plushies, games, you know, anything to escape adulthood and reconnect with joy and nostalgia. That is called kidulting. I guess it's good for your mental health. They say there's no problem for it. I will say this. I'm a little guilty of this. I buy dumb stuff for a couple reasons. One, I kind of grew up broke. So, like, there's stuff where I'm like, well, I can afford it now. I'm buying it for the little kid version of me. Two, I run, like, a little bit of live streaming from, and I kind of use some, like, toy things as my background. So I kind of made up that excuse as to why I buy toys. I will say this, though. When I'm in the toy aisle at Target or whatever, I feel a little weird, a little creepy.

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I'm a two-time point, knew I'd win. Throw a shot like you tryna have a foot fight then. All my ops waiting for me to be you, I bet. Said I got drive, I don't need a car. Money really all that we fiending for.

It's 100.3, your home for commercial-free weekends. Just reading this stamp, just putting this out there. Don't freak out on me. Well, you can, but it's not going to really help. But anyways, so they say that 80% of all lottery tickets are purchased by the poorest 10% of citizens in America. I mean, I guess it makes sense, but it's like a chicken or the egg thing. It's like, are they buying the ticket to try and get out of being poor? Or are they poor because they spent all their money on lottery tickets?

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1: Low-cost date activities. And they're romantic, too, allegedly. I'm going to read some of these with you, and we're going to decide together. First is setting up a picnic in your room, in your living room, with fairy lights and a blanket. The hell are fairy lights? I don't know, whatever. How about this one? Take turns creating and serving signature mocktails or cocktails for an at-home date. Oh, that could be cool. One of you plays the bartender. Maybe you guys swap. Oh, and it could be one of those things where you pretend to not know each other. Like, hey, I'm the bartender. All right, we're getting off on a whole nother thing. All right, how about this? Watch the sunset together while making a playlist of songs that remind you of each other. That could get a little corny. Recreate your first date or one of your favorite past dates at home. Oh, yeah, that'll go over real well. Babe, we don't need to go back out to that nice, expensive restaurant. Why don't we just pretend that we're the expensive restaurant?

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2: And 40% of young women now say they'd rather meet a partner in a grocery store than on a dating app. According to a recent study, nearly half of Gen Z women say they'd prefer to meet someone in a grocery store over a dating app. They want real moments, no filters, no awkward bios, no weird openers, just casual in-person chemistry. Yeah, okay. First off, that only works if both people are very attractive. Because if some guy who's just kind of like normal looking comes up to you while you're at the grocery store, you're pissed. First off, you think he's a serial killer. Second off, like you probably just came from the gym. You're not really looking like date ready. So you're like, okay, well, what are we doing here? I'm sweaty. I'm trying to get my avocados. What can I do for you, sir?
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1: Okay, ladies, give me a second here to help out my guys listening. And I just stumbled upon this. Men, if you're on the dating scene, there is something you're being judged by, and you wouldn't think this is a thing. It's not your car. It's not your job. There's something very specific that you're being judged on in the dating world, and I don't want you to misstep, and I'll tell you what that is next. Hang on.

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1: This is kind of shocking to me. All right. This is for fellas in the dating scene. Women are now judging men, according to this study. Don't shoot the messenger. Women are now judging men based on not the car that he drives, not his job, but entirely on the kind of vacuum he owns, according to this study. Because apparently your vacuum says a lot about you. So if you're a guy that brags about owning one of those monster high-end upright vacuums, well, first off, why are you bragging about your vacuum? But anyways, that means that you're apparently very dirty. Because you need a big, heavy-duty vacuum. If a guy doesn't know what kind of vacuum he owns, that means that he's not attentive or responsible. And if a guy owns a Roomba, that tells women that he doesn't take control. Wow! So, it says the vacuum that apparently is most popular amongst women for men to own in the dating scene is one of those portable cordless vacuums. It says it's the guy that doesn't need much, but he does actually clean up after himself. So congratulations, fellas. Your love life now depends on a Dyson.
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1: I don't know where this trend was last year when I was getting married, but whatever. Apparently, the new trend is micro-wedding. Basically, instead of inviting 150 or more guests and dropping over $35,000 in a day, people are keeping it small. Couples are saying they only need 25 to maybe 50 people there, spending $10,000 to $12,000. They're saying it's not about the money, even though they're lying. They're saying a lot of couples are saying that they just want to feel more intimate and personal and yada, yada, yada. That all sounds well and good, but let's be real. The logic came down to, why spend $35,000 to feed 150 people when half of them are only there for the open bar and the cake? And not even really the cake, to be honest.

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1: Nap dates. 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But in most cases, you should be awake

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1: What food could be giving you nightmares? You know, it's we know that it's not good to eat before bed because it's not good for your metabolism, but it could also be bad for your medulla oblongata or whatever that your brain is. I'm going to tell you what you should avoid next. Hang on.
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1: What food could be giving you nightmares? If you've ever woken up from a nightmare and thought, oh man, maybe it was something I ate, it could be. A new study from the University of Montreal, sounds fake, confirms that dairy, sweets, spicy foods, and even cereal can literally trigger nightmares, especially if you eat them late. The big culprit, gut issues like bloating and cramping is what's sort of messing with your sleep there. Researchers found that people with food sensitivities, like if you're lactose intolerant, had significantly more nightmares filled in their dreams. So if you eat a big hunk of cheese before bed or a bowl full of milk with cereal, and the timing matters too, as late night snacking is linked to more dream disturbances and worse sleep. Meanwhile, those who load up on fruits, veggies, and herbal teas sleep like babies. That's why our nanas were always sleeping, because they'd suck down that

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1: 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That's apparently what the experts are saying here. Okay, so you just met somebody and you're like, oh man, I'm obsessed with them. I want to talk to them all day. I want to know every little possible thing that I possibly can. So I'm going to ask them questions. It might get a little dirty, you know. All bets are off. You just met them. And also, you can reinvent yourself here. Whatever went wrong in the last relationship, this is where you start to posture yourself. Well, there's some experts that say this is a bad idea. They say that you think it's harmless, maybe even cute, but what you're actually doing is building a fake connection. You're bonding with their phone persona, not the real life human that you barely know. So when you text all day, your brain fills in the blanks and you start imagining their tone, their personality, your compatibility, all without any real evidence.
0: Whoa.
1: And that's how your judgment gets cloudy. You miss red flags and you end up confused when their in-person vibe doesn't match the fantasy you built up in your head. So don't fall for it. Pull back on the constant texting. Let reality show you who they are before your imagination tries to write the whole personality for them. Wow. You know, at the beginning of this study, I was like, they're crazy. Like, that's the fun part. But they're probably right. So just stick to the nudes if you're of age. I could be-

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16: Good morning. Can I take your order?
17: Can I get a tall chai?
18: A large black coffee.
17: A what?
18: Large black coffee.
17: Do you mean a venti?
18: No, I mean a large.
17: He means a venti, yeah, the biggest one you got.
16: Venti is large.
18: No, venti is 20.
17: Danny.
18: Yeah, large is large. In fact, tall is large, and grande is Spanish for large. Venti's the only one that doesn't mean large. It's also the only one that's Italian. Congratulations, you're stupid in 3 languages.
19: It's time for America's favorite trivia game, You versus Victoria. Your chance to take on Victoria Ramirez in a game of trivia for Somber tickets. And let's meet today's contestant for You versus Victoria, Laura. What's up, Laura? How are you?
20: Hey, I'm good. How are you guys?
21: I love the name Laura. It's one of my best friend's names.
20: Oh, that means you're both awesome.
21: Yes! We're good, thanks, Laura.
19: How are you feeling today? You feeling like you're smart and you're up on your trivia and you're ready to beat Victoria?
20: Absolutely. I ate my Wheaties this morning.
21: Okay.
22: Your Wheaties?
21: She's feeling strong.
22: What's my a Wheaties?
21: Breakfast of champions.
22: What's a Wheatie?
20: Exactly.
19: Cereal. You know what Wheaties is?
20: It's a cereal.
22: Oh, really? I'm thinking of like what my dad like Wheaties, Weeds Yard.
21: No, wheat. Wheaties.
22: Wheaties.
19: Yeah.
22: Yeah,
19: they're the ones with the cereal boxes that always have like professional athletes and Olympians on it and stuff like that.
20: Yeah.
22: Oh,
20: that
21: breakfast of champions.
22: Oh, like Wheat Thins.
19: Yes.
22: Yes. Like cereal.
19: Wheaties. Cereal form. All right, we're going to send Victoria out of the studio.
21: She's got to walk down the grocery aisle.
19: And while she's leaving, Laura, the game is played like this. You have 30 seconds to answer as many questions as possible. If you don't know one, just say pass, and Victoria has to beat you outright to win, okay?
20: All right.
19: All right, are you ready?
20: I'm ready.
19: Okay, she's outside, door is closed. And Laura, your time starts now.
21: What is the only big cat that doesn't roar?
20: Doesn't roar, pass.
21: What is the coldest planet in our solar system?
20: Pluto.
21: What's the name of the nation where the Hunger Games takes place?
20: Panem.
21: Which city is considered the jazz capital of the world?
20: New Orleans.
21: What do fans of Lady Gaga affectionately call themselves?
20: Little monsters.
21: What is the most stolen food item around the globe?
20: Bread.
19: Okay. Got that in. We'll bring Victoria back into the studio. And while she's getting settled and putting on her headphones, here's a question for you, Laura. What celebrity do you think smells the weirdest?
20: I go with Post Malone.
19: Oh.
20: I don't know why. He just gives off a vibe that he smells interesting.
21: That's so funny because yeah, everybody says that. Not to be like name dropping or anything, but when I hung out with Post Malone, he smells incredible.
0: That was a name drop.
21: He does.
19: Yeah, he looks like he would have a weird kind of funk.
21: No, I know he does, right? But he smells so good. I hugged him. I was scared and I was like, oh.
19: That's a nice surprise.
21: Yeah.
19: Victoria, what celebrity do you think smells the weirdest?
22: I'd say Matthew McConaughey. Oh, I love Matthew McConaughey, but I heard he doesn't always shop. Or like he's like very like natural, pheromone-y.
19: Yeah, very body odory, very sweaty body odory.
22: Yeah.
21: Interesting. I think I like it though.
22: What?
19: It's Nina. It's Matthew McConaughey body odor.
20: I would like to have Matthew McConaughey anyway.
21: Same. Give me those pheromones.
22: Oh.
19: All right, here we go. 30 seconds to answer as many questions as possible. If you don't know one, just say pass, and you have to beat Laura outright to win. Are you ready, Victoria?
22: No.
19: Laura, you can tell Victoria when to go.
20: And go.
21: What is the only big cat that doesn't roar?
22: Tiger.
21: What is the coldest planet in our solar system?
22: Planet. Think. Neptune.
21: What's the name of the nation where the Hunger Games takes place?
22: The capital of... Yeah, I don't know. Pass.
21: Which city is considered the jazz capital of the world?
22: Jazz. Ohio?
21: What do fans of Lady Gaga affectionately call themselves?
22: I don't know. Gagas?
21: Seriously?
22: Goo-goos?
21: Dude, are you serious right now?
22: Ladies? I don't know. I'm a Lady Gaga fan, but not that deep.
21: Everybody knows, even if they're not like fans
22: obviously
21: of Lady Gaga.
22: Obviously not everyone.
21: You're going to know it as soon as you hear it. I'm disappointed.
19: All right.
22: Oh, no.
19: Send it over to the scoreboard and see how you guys did with our scoreboard. Our social media producer, Gabby.
1: Well,
22: please say one.
1: No. Victoria didn't get any correct, but Laura got three.
19: Laura, congratulations.
22: What?
19: Solid victory.
22: Three to zero.
21: Laura.
20: They do it, man.
21: Do.
22: No kidding.
21: You got to learn what Wheaties are.
19: And you got Somber tickets just for playing. Let's get the answers now with Nina.
20: Thank you so much.
21: Oh, for sure. The only big cat that doesn't roar is the cheetah.
22: Ah.
21: The coldest planet in our solar system is Uranus.
22: Dang it.
21: The nation where the Hunger Games takes place is Panem.
22: Oh, I knew that.
21: The city considered the jazz capital of the world is New Orleans.
22: Yeah, I meant to say that one.
21: Not Ohio.
22: Whoops.
21: Fans of Lady Gaga are called little monsters. And then the most stolen food item around the globe is cheese.
22: I would guess nuggets.
20: Cheese, how interesting.
21: I know, isn't it? About 4% of produced cheese is stolen.
19: Really?
21: I don't know what people are doing with cheese.
19: Oh, yeah, there was like a big cheese robbery recently.
21: Like a cheese
19: they stole
21: wheel
19: a bunch
21: heist.
19: Of, they stole a bunch of cheese wheels.
22: Okay, but if you're going to steal cheese, why do you get the produced ones? Get like the all natural kind of, like those are more expensive.
20: Like good stuff.
22: Yeah, exactly. Yeah.
19: It was like a French cheese heist. That's good laughing? Cheese. The French know cheese.
21: Produced as in like created.
20: French
22: know
20: cheese.
22: Oh, I thought you meant like, I was thinking of processed.
19: Laura, thank you for playing.
20: Thank you so much, guys.
19: All right. We play you versus Victoria at the same time every single weekday morning. Remember, if you want to play, all you have to do is DM us at The Jubal Show or go to thejubalshow.com. Your phone break happens every single hour on the 20s. Your next one is coming up right after this. And then right after that is Nina's What's Trending. It's The Jubal Show.
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2: Hello.
3: Hi, this is Juniper. I'm calling from Hot Yoga Inc. I was looking for Nick Perkins, who's a new member with us.
2: Oh, yeah, this is me.
3: Hello, Nick. How are you?
2: I'm good. How are you?
3: I'm good, and thank you so much for choosing our yoga studio for all of your hot yoga needs, and we appreciate your business.
2: Okay.
3: I need your sweat.
2: Excuse me, that sounds a little strange. You need my sweat?
3: Yeah, just to keep up with demand.
2: Did you really just say that
3: I'm having trouble keeping up with demand, and so I'd like to pay you $300 a week to come into the yoga studio and at least 4 days a week.
2: You want to pay me money so you can see me sweat? Is that what you're telling me right now on the phone?
3: Well, it's just that I'm having trouble keeping up with demand. It's quite popular.
2: Keeping up with the man, like, what does that even mean? You said that twice now already.
3: The candles are flying off the shelf, and I just don't know how I can keep up. And so that's why I want to pay you, because it's making quite a bit of money on the side, and which is great. My Etsy shop is exploded. It's just that the candles are flying off the shelves, and I'm making a great deal of money on my Etsy, and that's why I want to pay you to be able to come in a couple times a week so I can continue
2: what
3: to fill
2: the my orders. The candles are flying off the shelves? What the are you even talking about?
3: I'm so sorry. I forgot one important aspect of the phone call. I've been harvesting your sweat and making candles out of it and selling it on my Etsy.
2: All right. Okay. This is up. Listen, dude. Like, I didn't talk to your boss.
3: The earthy, musky smell of
2: manager?
3: Your aroma is quite a hit on my Etsy.
2: What the hell kind of studio is this?
3: If you could just come in four times a week and sweat for me, I can pay you more.
2: No,
3: $500 a week.
2: Are you serious? You're seriously taking my sweat and you're putting them in candles and selling them on Etsy? Like, really? I'm calling the cops. Ridiculous.
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2: 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Oh my God, I was seriously like so like flabbergasted for a second there. Like, who the hell is this guy selling my sweat on Etsy and the candles? Like, that's so crazy.
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1: Give us 3 minutes and we'll give you everything you need to know for the day. But it's time for Nina's What's Trending.
2: Twitter is gearing up for a comeback. And I said Twitter. Sort of. Elon Musk is not happy about it. I will explain on how you, or explain to you how you can be involved in the new Twitter if you want Twitter. It's just something I never thought I'd say again, but here it is. I'll explain coming up in just a second. But first, Paris Hilton is on the cover of Time magazine and at the top of the list of the world's most influential people in AI.
1: Whoa.
2: And for a second, you're probably like, what does she have to do with AI?
1: Music?
2: Great question. No, actually.
1: Oh.
2: It's to expose AI, basically. So she was one of the producers on the Searching for Mr. Deepfake on TikTok. It was a docuseries.
1: Oh, that's right.
2: That they were investigating the non-consensual AI-generated adult sites.
3: Oh, okay.
2: And since she has been a victim of videos and, you know, back in the day when her sex tape came out.
3: Oh, yeah.
2: She didn't want it to come out. She's just, you know, ever since then, she's using her pain to help other people not experience it. And because AI is such an issue now with pictures and videos that look so real, she's trying to, she has become a huge advocate for privacy rights. So Time magazine is recognizing her as she continues to police AI on all of the naughty sites.
3: I love the growth. Wow.
2: Paris is cool, man. Yeah. Paris is really, really cool.
3: And the evolution of her is pretty amazing.
2: And she's a talented DJ. And I still liked her song that she dropped forever years ago.
3: What was it called?
2: Stars Are Blind or something.
3: I remember like that.
2: Yeah. It's a good song.
3: I remember that.
2: And lastly, Twitter is preparing for a comeback. Sort of. So there's a new social network called Twitter.com. And they're looking for early access users. So one of the people involved in Twitter.com was actually a guy that was involved with the original Twitter and all of the copyrights and all of that stuff. It is not affiliated with X whatsoever. The company in Elon Musk has been trying to squash this from the beginning. He didn't want it to happen. It's run by a startup called Operation Bluebird. The trademark lawyer, that's what it was. So X has sued the company a couple times trying to keep them from the launch, but they're arguing that X decided to just get rid of all of the Twitter type of description. I cannot talk today.
3: You're looking at me
2: words come out. Basically, they're saying that X decided not to have anything with Twitter. They're not calling themselves that. They don't call them tweets, nothing. So they've let it go.
3: Okay.
2: And that they don't have any ownership of it anymore. And so that they should be able to use it for Twitter.com where you can tweet again.
3: Makes sense, kind of.
2: Yeah. It makes sense to me.
3: Yeah.
2: But the whole purpose is for trust and transparency, I guess, unlike X. I don't know.
3: I mean, people that use X still say I'm tweeting.
4: Yeah, they do.
3: You know,
4: I don't hear people say I X'd it.
3: Yeah.
2: It doesn't sound right.
3: Yeah, I tweeted. Mm-hmm. It's still used as if that's
2: excuse
3: the
2: you.
3: Waka waka.
2: Get me out of here.
3: That's Friday.
2: That's what's trending.
4: All right, your first date follow up is coming up right after this. It's the Jubal Show.

0: going on, but like, I don't know. This just seems like a little bit different.
1: So when you do see him, is he the same or even different then?
0: Well, like, I haven't seen him. That's the thing is it's just, he's not responding to my texts as quickly as he normally does. And it's, something's off, you know? So, we normally see each other every single day. But like I said, like the past month or so, like he just complains that he's working late and that this deadline is coming. So that's just not like him. It'll be like a day or two that he doesn't answer my texts.
1: Oh.
0: I guess I should also say too that he is a little bit older than me. I am a little bit worried that maybe he found someone like his age and maybe that has something to do with it.
2: Can I ask how much older? Like, is it like significant?
0: I mean, a lot of people tell me it's significant. It's 20 years. I don't really think it's that big of a deal, but I mean, some people might think that that's a big deal, but it hasn't really mattered to us for the whole time we've been dating. And like I said, we've been dating for a while. Our 2-year anniversary is going to come up in a couple months. So
1: the age gap probably hasn't been a thing, but I wonder also if that's just like growing in different directions, just at different phases.
0: Right.
1: Maybe.
0: Right.
1: Even if there isn't another person.
0: Yeah. And that's just kind of, it's an intrusive thought that enters my head. Like,
1: yeah.
0: Okay. Is he, you know, finding someone that's like a little bit calmer, wants to sit around the house a bit more, not go out as much. Like, I don't know. So
3: we'll see if we can figure it out for you. You told us what grocery store he's a rewards card member at. So we'll call up, pretend to be from there and say that every single month we choose one lucky rewards member who gets free flowers delivered from our floral department. We'll see if he sends those to you or to somebody else, okay?
0: Yeah, I appreciate it. I listen to you guys all the time, and I can't believe I'm doing this.
3: Well, sorry you're going through it. Hopefully he's not, but we'll see if we can catch him. We'll play a song, come back, get to catch a cheater next. It's The Jubal Show.

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1: Right in the middle of To Catch a Cheater, if you're just joining us, Dee Dee is on the phone. And Dee Dee thinks that her boyfriend of 2 years named Jake might be cheating. So in a second, we're going to call him and pretend to be from the grocery store that he's a rewards card member at and say that he's this month's lucky winner of free flowers delivered from our floral department to anywhere that he wants. And we'll see if he sends those to his girlfriend or to somebody else. Before we do that, though, Dee Dee, why don't you catch everybody up on your situation?
2: Oh my God, I just got really nervous once he went through all that. We've been together almost 2 years and just something's been off lately. He's been telling me that he's got this deadline at work and that's why he's just not texting me as quickly, not coming around as much. And I don't know, there's just something that, something doesn't smell right to me here. And okay. I just think that something's up.
1: All right, you ready for us to call him?
2: Like I said, I'm so nervous. Okay.
1: All right, here we go.
3: Hello?
1: Hey, this is Corbel calling from... I was looking for a rewards card member named Jake...
3: Speaking.
1: Please don't hang up. This is not a marketing phone call. I'm actually calling to say thank you very much for shopping with us. You're this month's big winner.
3: Okay. Wow, cool. This is a nice surprise, I guess. I won something.
1: Yes.
3: I didn't enter anything, so...
1: Well, we do it every single month for our rewards card members. Maybe you haven't seen the signage. That's fine if you haven't. But every month we choose one rewards card member to call up and say thank you very much for being such a loyal customer. You've won 36 long stem red roses, a box of candy or chocolates, and a card to be delivered to anybody that you want.
3: Wow. I feel like a real big winner. As much as I want the flowers, I think there's just no question. I already know. I'm going to send them to my wife, Janelle, obviously.
1: Okay. How long have you guys been together, by the way? That's cute.
3: We've been married like 10 years.
1: Jake, this isn't the grocery store. This is actually a radio show. My name is Jubal. It's called The Jubal Show. And Dee Dee is on the phone.
2: You're married?
3: Are you kidding me? This is what's happening right now? I was just,
2: No. Don't act like that. You're married? What do you mean you're married? Like, where
3: Seriously,
2: are you
3: this
2: related?
3: Is how you want to do this right now, Dee Dee? Seriously?
2: Yes.
3: What did you tell them? That we're in a relationship? Did you tell them the truth? Is that what you did?
2: We are in a relationship. I mean, you're the liar. You're the one that told me.
3: Is that what you want to call it? No, I am married. Okay. I'm her sugar daddy, okay?
4: What?
2: Okay, whatever. It's more than that. It's more than that.
3: Is it? Like,
2: yes,
3: from the day
2: is.
3: One,
2: you
3: yeah, I did. I was single.
2: We love each other. Like, it's been more than that.
3: I did tell you I was not in a relationship. I did tell you you were the only one.
2: You were single. You tell me you love me. Like, what are you talking about? Now you're married? You've been married? You've been lying this whole time?
3: You knew this was temporary. You would always want that you had other sugar daddies.
2: Temporary.
3: And like the millisecond I stopped sending money to you, this is how you react. Seriously, I haven't talked to you in like a couple days and you're calling me on the radio.
2: Yeah, I mean, like, you weren't answering me, and, like, you stopped sending me everything, so, like, how else am I supposed to get in touch with
1: Wait,
2: you?
1: Wait, so are oh you guys God. Actually together,
4: or do you just pay for things?
3: No!
2: I thought we were. Like, I thought it was.
3: We had an agreement. That was the contract. She said there was other people doing
2: contract.
3: Whatever financially, and I knew... I didn't think either of us were being 100% honest with it. I thought it is what it is, and, like, that's why there was no urgency to get back to you, Dee Dee.
2: Okay, well, I'm
3: now you're literally ruining my marriage on the radio.
4: She's
2: oh
4: the one
2: God.
4: Ruining it. You called yourself a sugar daddy. Like, you called yourself a sugar daddy.
5: I'm sorry, I'm laughing, but that's funny.
4: It's kind of funny.
3: What else do you want to call it? I was just trying to be a financial beneficiary or whatever, but like, I just.
2: Okay, but you can't just cut me off like that without an explanation. So, like, you should have told me that.
3: That was the agreement. If you're just going to break the contract literally by blowing up my spot right now, live, God knows you can hear it. I'm sure my wife listens to this.
2: 2 years ago. Like, I thought we moved on.
1: Did you guys meet on a website or something?
2: Yeah, we met on Tinder.
3: We met on, like, Tinder a couple years ago.
4: Is there a real contract?
2: No, there's no real contract. Like, that's for the Sugar Babies website has a contract. We didn't meet that way. I told them about my other clients, but I don't have them anymore.
4: Oh.
3: Right, it was an agreement. She didn't make that apparent. She told me there was other
2: you
3: people.
2: No contract.
6: Wait, Jake, do you say I love you to her?
3: Yes! I love my wife. I don't know what is going on right now. Please don't call me anymore. I'm hanging up. This is ridiculous. What? This is so f***ed up. I can't believe you did this.
2: I want to talk to you. Like, let's talk this out. Like, I can't lose you.
1: Did he hung up?
2: God, I hope he doesn't, like, block me. I mean, like, I need to get in touch with him. Like, he still owes me money. And, like, I mean...
6: Why does he owe you money?
2: He pays for my rent. I mean, like, there's a lot that goes into it. Like, he can't just disappear like this.
1: And you didn't know he was married?
2: I had no clue. No clue. Like, we say I love you. Like, I thought this was my man. Like, yes, it started out as something, but, like, it evolved.
1: At least now you know. You know, good luck figuring stuff out.
2: Jesus. Like, this is a mess.
6: I'm really sorry, Dee Dee. That sucks, especially because you thought you guys were in a relationship, but it doesn't sound like it started off real honest. And he's married. You don't want that anyway, you know?
2: No, but like that's the whole other thing is like now I got to like come to terms with that. I got to go process all this. Thank you, you guys. I really appreciate it.
1: At least you got your answer.
6: Yeah.
2: Yep. Bye. Thank you.
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2: Hello?
3: Hey, you have a dirty little secret?
2: I absolutely do.
3: Yay, what is it?
2: I hooked up with my best friend's dad.
4: What?
3: Oh.
4: I love these stories because I never understand how it happens.
3: How did that happen?
2: Let me paint you a freaking picture.
4: Okay.
2: So her and her mom and dad have been divorced for like 30 years. She's 36 and 35 now. They're best friends still. Her dad has like a bachelor pad type thing. It's got this huge pool, waterfall, outdoor kitchen, fully stocked bar. Like, he's got the bachelor pad.
4: That's cool.
5: Okay.
2: They lived 4 blocks away from each other. So every summer when I was 21, I'd bring over a bottle on the weekend and we'd get drunk, swim, hang out, whatever. Her dad would make us drinks, food, all that stuff. Mom would come over. Her sister would come over. It was a totally normal thing. So one day, I get a call from her. Hey, let's go to my dad's house. Cool, I'll pick up a bottle. I show up to her dad's house. I call her. I'm like, yo, I'm here. Do I just come in? She says, something came up. I can't. Never mind. Let's go tomorrow. I'm already there. Her dad enters the door. I'm like walking in as she's saying that. I'm like, oh, okay, cool. And I told her dad, I'm like, well, I'm already here. You want to make margaritas? Like, and one thing led to another. And well, listen, tequila me. Is a different version. We haven't let her out in a long time.
4: Oh my
3: God. Thank you for telling us your dirty little secret.
2: Yeah, no problem.
3: Bye.
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13: 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Right here on the Jubal Show, you heard it here first. Researchers say that nicotine might actually make you smarter. Breaking news. Britney Spears just figured out time travel. Wonder if those are related. See how easy it is to create fake news. 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
14: Yeah, man.
13: And also some of the craziest ones right after this. It's the Jubal Show.

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1: Breaking news right here on the Jubal Show. In a recent interview, Harry Styles revealed that the first thing he does after a show is take a shower. The question he was asked was, how are you different from Post Malone? See how easy it is to create real news or fake news? That's why every single week we bring you the cleverly named segment, Real News or Fake News, where I give you a news story from the week that's gone viral. You have to tell me if it's a real news story or a fake one that people actually believed. Here's your first headline for Real News or Fake News. Too much sleep could be bad for your backside. Too much sleep could be bad for your backside. Here's the news story on that. Doctors still aren't sure why sleep has anything to do with your butt, but it does. Researchers just released a study that says if you sleep for a long time or if you nap during the day, your chance for developing hemorrhoids drastically increases.
2: What?
1: Yep. The researchers speculate that lower physical activity could affect circulation and pressure around rectal veins. Sleeping longer and longer sleep duration was associated with roughly 16% higher odds of getting rump bumps.
2: Rump bumps?
1: And daytime napping was associated with about 14% increase in the odds of developing potholes on your exit ramp.
2: Oh, jeez.
3: You're so exquisite with the wordplay, my friend.
1: Is that a real news story or a fake news story, Nina? Too much sleep could be bad for your backside.
2: I mean, I was going to say yes, but not for that reason. So I guess no.
1: What reason were you thinking?
2: I just feel like if you like lay on your back all the time, it would just like smush it, you know? Smush everything together. Like it just on your back in general would just make you kind of like.
1: Makes sense.
2: Squishy, right?
1: Yeah, that makes sense.
2: So, but I didn't think about rump bumps. So no, fake.
1: You're saying fake? Okay. Producer Freeze, real or fake? Too much sleep could be bad for your backside.
3: I'm going to say real.
1: You're saying it's real? That is a real news story.
3: All right.
1: It is. Sleeping too much can cause hemorrhoids.
2: Why though?
1: I don't know.
3: Probably blood pressure and blood flow and all kinds of stuff like that.
1: Yeah, I'm not really sure.
3: Like if you're laying on your back, you're probably adding a lot of pressure to your rump area that's causing blood flow.
1: Lack of circulation.
3: Yeah.
2: So just from laying
3: there. I sound like an official doctor, don't I?
2: That doesn't make any sense to me. It just doesn't.
1: So if you're having problems with hemorrhoids, it might be that you're napping.
3: Yeah. Get out of bed, you lazy.
1: Here's your next headline for Real News or Fake News, a segment where I give you a news story from the week that's gone viral, and you have to tell me if it's a fake news story or a real one. AI facial recognition software in airports is becoming a nightmare. AI facial recognition software in airports is becoming a nightmare. Here's the story. International travelers all over the world are being stranded due to AI facial recognition during passport inspections. Apparently, there's a bug with most airports' AI facial recognition software that if you look too much like somebody else, it could confuse you with a citizen from another country and not let you travel. Thousands of travelers have been stranded in other countries for weeks and some for months until they can prove that they are the person that they say they are.
2: Now, this is a little nuts.
1: Just this week, one woman in the UK was not allowed to travel back home from Spain because her passport scanned at the airport and she has a twin sister. The twin sister didn't leave the UK. So the woman was taken into custody for a week by police who had thought she had stole her twin sister's identity until she could prove that she was in fact
3: the actual sister
1: who she said she was.
2: Okay.
1: So AI facial recognition software is leaving people stranded in other countries because they kind of look like someone else. Is that a real news story or a fake news story, Nina?
2: I'm going to say real, and this makes sense now, because I was traveling with my mom, and her passport did not scan.
3: What?
2: So it took us forever to get her through. I mean, she's blonde, blue eyes. Maybe she looks like somebody else. I don't know. That makes sense. I'm saying real.
1: Say real. Producer Freeze, AI facial recognition software in airports is becoming a nightmare. Real or fake?
3: I'm going to say it's real.
1: You're saying it's real?
3: Yeah.
1: That is a real news story.
3: Wow.
2: But that's crazy.
1: Could you imagine getting stranded in another country and you're just like, no, I have a twin.
3: Right.
1: You're like, nope, no, you don't.
2: Be so mad.
1: Here's another headline for real news or fake news, the segment where I give you a news story from the week that's gone viral. And you have to tell me if it's a real news story or a fake one that people actually believed. Here is your next headline for real news or fake news. Florida woman arrested after herding goats through Walmart while drinking margaritas.
2: Stop. Please be true.
1: Florida woman arrested after herding goats through Walmart while drinking margaritas.
2: Oh, she's just trying to live.
1: Sounds like a good time.
3: Sounds like Florida.
1: Yeah. Out of Orlando, Florida, a Florida woman was arrested after allegedly bringing a small herd of goats into a Walmart.
2: Interesting.
1: And leading them through the store while drinking margaritas directly from a plastic jug, according to authorities. Witnesses say the unusual scene began when several goats entered the Walmart behind the woman and proceeded through multiple aisles, startling shoppers and employees.
2: So cute.
1: And the woman reportedly continued drinking from the jug as she attempted to keep all of her goats together. Employees contacted police after efforts to remove the goats was unsuccessful, and officers arrived and took the woman into custody without incident. No serious injuries were reported, though merchandise was reportedly knocked from shelves and a few shirts were eaten by the goats. And authorities did not immediately say why the woman had brought the animals inside or where the goats came from.
3: None of their business.
1: Why she was drinking margaritas out of a jug. But they definitely frown on that in the Walmart.
3: They're going to have a new sign soon. Yeah.
1: It's a real news story or a fake one, Nina?
2: I hope this is real. At least she didn't leave the goats in a hot car. She brought them inside.
1: Yeah.
2: I'm going with real.
1: Yeah, what do you expect her to do? Leave the goats in the minivan?
2: No.
1: Oh, you can't do that.
2: You got to bring them in.
1: Producer Freeze, Florida woman arrested after herding goats through Walmart while drinking margaritas out of a jug. Is that a real news story or a fake one?
3: Exclusively because it's Florida, I'm going to say it's real.
1: Yeah. Pretty hard to say that it's fake when it comes out of Florida. Except that is a fake news story. It went super viral this week, though.
3: Because people believe it.
1: Yeah. It was originated by a satire website, and versions of the story used mugshots of an actual woman who was arrested for completely unrelated things in Florida.
2: Oh, no.
1: And so many people believed it that eventually it had to be fact-checked online, and it found out it was a fake news story. But everybody wanted it to be real.
2: Yeah, like, don't tell me it's fake. Let me just believe it and let that woman be famous.
1: It's disappointing to know that there was not a woman in Florida herding goats through the store and drinking margaritas out of a jug.
2: There will be now.
3: Yeah.
1: Also crazy because you could totally see that being a real news story.
2: Oh, yeah.
3: And also, I'm wondering, like, does she know that they used her?
1: Her mugshot, right?
3: Yeah, because she might be walking around one day and somebody's like, you're the lady with the
1: goats. Yeah. She should be cashing in.
2: Yeah,
1: viral sensation. Your phone prank happens every single hour.

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2: It's almost time for your phone prank. 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And today, a woman's husband set her up because they have a kid that's in third grade. 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You'll hear it in your phone prank right after this. It's the Jubal Show.

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2: Hello? Oh, God. Whoa! Oh, my goodness. That was a close one. Okay, stay under the desks. Stay.
3: Hello?
2: Don't come out, okay? Stay down there. Hello? Hello?
3: Yeah, hello.
2: Hi, hello. I'm looking for Tina.
3: Yeah.
2: Yeah. Hey, Tina, hi. Oh, my God. Tina, my name is Mr. Pete Eakins. I'm the substitute teacher in Desmond's class today. Sorry, I'm a third. Desmond's third grade class, your son. Oh, my God.
3: Hello, what's happening?
2: Okay, I think he's calming down. Okay, he's perched.
3: Is he okay? What is happening?
2: He's perched, yes. So, I'm calling all the parents of the students in the class today to see if any of them has any experience with any wildlife. You have any experience with any wildlife? I'm speaking quietly.
3: No, excuse me, Justin's okay. What is wrong?
2: Oh,
3: what is
2: your son is fine. Your son is fine. All the kids are fine so far. I'm the substitute teacher, and I thought it'd be really fun for show and tell today. I'm talking a little quiet because he's currently perched, and I don't want to disrupt him.
3: What are you talking about? What's perched? Hello, what is going on?
2: He's currently perched on top of a cabinet. So I'm being very quiet.
3: What is perched on top of the cabinet?
2: Edgar the Eagle. So I thought it'd be fun to bring an eagle in here today to show the kids. You know, I'm a substitute, so not a lot of teaching going on. So I brought my
3: What the hell is wrong with you? You have an eagle inside?
2: Oh my God, he's out again. He's off the perch. Ow, are you kidding me?
3: Please tell me what's going on.
2: He's clawing at me. He just... That's my lunch bag, Edgar. That's my lunch. Ow! He just snatched my lunch right out. Right off of the... I don't want him to move because... Okay, he's perched again. He took my lunch bag right off the desk.
3: I don't give a shit about your lunch bag. Please get my child out of there right now and all the other children. What the are you doing?
2: So I just would rather try to figure this out because, you know, if I have to evacuate the classroom, then...
3: Yes, do that now.
2: Yeah, but I don't want to raise any alarms. You know, it's my first substitute teaching job, so...
3: I don't give a about your first job.
2: Okay.
3: Get all the kids out of there right now.
2: Oh my God, you did it. He's off the perch again. Stop it. Oh my God.
3: I'm going to hang up and I'm going to call 911 and you're going to get everybody out of there anyway.
2: Do you know what? Okay, just a question for you then. Do you know what will calm an eagle down? Stay under the desks. Stay under the desks.
3: No, let it.
2: I've got this. Mr. Eakins has this handled. Oh my goodness. Hello, you hear me? Can you still hear me?
3: Yes.
2: He's perched again, but he took the phone out of my hands.
3: Oh my God. Can you hear me? The eagle has the phone. Can you even hear me anymore? Hello?
2: Can you put it on speakerphone, Mr. Eagle? So yes. If you can hear me.
3: I gotta go. I gotta go to my kid's school right the now. This is not even happening. The stupid substitute brought an eagle in the classroom. I gotta go. I'm so sorry. I'll be back as soon as I can. I gotta go.
4: Well, don't leave work yet because this is actually Jubal from the Jubal Show doing a phone prank on you, and your husband set you up.
3: Oh my God, no!
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3: I really, literally thought some substitute brought an eagle inside a classroom.
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1: Give us 3 minutes and we'll give you everything you need to know for the day, but it's time for Nina's What's Trending.
2: Well, if you woke up this morning thinking, man, I could really use some life advice from Cardi B today.
1: Oh, of course. Like,
2: oh my gosh, I just need it. I got you, because she gave us some, and I think we all need to listen very carefully. I will tell you how Cardi B is helping save us all in just a second, but first, CNN is apologizing after using Dolly impersonator photos in news coverage.
1: Oops.
3: How did they do that?
4: Actually hilarious.
2: It's CNN. Like, we always talk about like with media, there are certain outlets that you can rely on. There are certain outlets that are going to make sure they're fact-checked and tell you the truth. People Magazine still does a really great job at that. And other than them, I don't know.
4: Everybody's worried about AI. They just got an impersonator on Hollywood Boulevard.
1: How do you do that? There's so many pictures of the real Dolly Parton.
2: Right? So what happened was there were two anchors that were talking about the news, and as that was happening, there was a montage of all of these photos of Dolly Parton's life popping up on screen, and then all of a sudden, the Las Vegas impersonator was one of them that popped up. And it's somebody named Kelly Vaughn, who was on the red carpet for Song Sung Blue, and she said that she was getting all these text messages from people that were telling her that she's on CNN, and she's like, wait, what? So since then, of course, CNN has apologized to Dolly's family and everybody else, and we still don't know how that happened.
4: It would only be better if it was drag impersonator.
1: Yeah, for real.
2: Yeah,
1: from like some really bad like Sunday drag brunch.
2: Yeah.
1: In Cleveland, just like somewhere you'd never expect a good Dolly Parton impersonator to be.
2: I don't know if you're the person that lets that slide. What happens to you? Right. Do you get in trouble?
4: Yeah. I'm sure there's an editor somewhere that's in trouble.
1: Yeah, somebody's getting yelled at.
2: Yeah, for sure.
4: And replaced by AI.
1: That's funny.
2: And lastly, if you woke up today feeling like you needed some advice from Cardi B, she is here with words of wisdom for us all.
4: Oh, thank you. Let me get my pen.
2: She said, don't do drugs. So there's some context to it, but she did. She said, no matter what you do, just don't do drugs. And she was specifically talking about how she was offering advice to aspiring artists and to newly famous people. But I do think it's something that we can all take, you know, to heart. Mm-hmm. And it's that you got to be careful what you wish for, because things come true, like the celebrity. And she also said that you got to find a mechanism that works for you to deal with the fame or to deal with hardship or to deal with whatever comes your way. And she says, no matter what you do, just don't turn to drugs, okay?
1: What if they're fun ones?
4: Dang it, Jewel.
2: She's not into it. She says don't. So if you don't want to listen to Cardi, that's on you.
1: I disagree on certain things.
2: But if you want to listen to Cardi, she says just don't do drugs, okay?
1: Okay.
2: So yeah, probably just like that. Just like that. But she's right, though. Be careful what you wish for, because it could come true. So
4: for sure. And a lot of people's coping mechanisms, you know, dealing with the stress or whatever, is to, you know, the bottle or drugs or whatever it is.

0: 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First date follow-up.
1: Teddy is on the phone today for a first date follow-up, and he's getting ghosted by Maya. So in a few minutes, we're going to call her, see if she'll tell us why she's ghosting him, and maybe get him another date. But first, Teddy, how long has it been since you heard from her?
2: It's been about a week.
3: How many times have you tried to reach out to her?
2: Maybe three times, like once every couple days, two or three days, just, you know, saying what's up, how's it going?
1: Okay.
2: We were talking before, and after we went out, like, it just kind of stopped.
3: She didn't respond to any of those?
2: No, not at all.
3: Well, let's talk about the date and see if we can see what went wrong. What? And see what went wrong.
2: We went to a really nice place. We went to, I don't know if you've ever been there, but really cool. They have a rooftop dining area. So she suggested, you know, that we sit outside because it was a really, really nice day. It was cool. We had a really great conversation. She's got her head on her shoulders, you know, in the right way. You know how a lot of people, they focus too much on like social media and stuff. You know what I mean? They complain about everything, like their job. And I'm not trying to meet anybody like that, you know, but she really loves her job. She's got a really good job. She works at and she's got goals, which is always a good thing. You know what I mean?
3: Yeah.
2: Like a 5-year plan. That's, you know, that's important. And that's something that I really thought we hit it off on that level. And, you know, the food was great and the ambiance was great, you know. So I really can't really think off the top of my head of why after such a nice date that, you know, she just stopped communicating with me. Like, I can't say that we've stopped communicating. I'm still, you know, trying to reach out, you know.
1: Right. Yeah, you're communicating, but there's nothing on the other end. Was there anything awkward that happened on the date at all that you can think of?
2: I don't know if it's anything I did. I mean, I'm thinking maybe she didn't like the restaurant, even though it was great, you know, but I picked it. That might have been something. I will admit the service wasn't the best, you know. We wanted to sit outside, like she suggested it, but then they sat us where the sun's like directly in our faces, you know, so I had to ask them to move us. And maybe, like, because the service wasn't so great, I think maybe, like, the way I, you know, cause I can be a little assertive. When the situation calls for it, and maybe that's part of the reason why. After like the second time that I had to ask to be moved or get somebody's attention, I didn't like raise my voice or anything, but I definitely had to like get up and go talk to somebody.
1: So very tame.
3: Yeah, very, you know? Very tame. That's what I was trying to figure out. Like, it wasn't an excuse me.
2: No, I'm not going to do that. That's inappropriate.
3: Did you guys kiss or anything?
2: No, no, I didn't.
1: Hug?
2: I don't really make any moves in that direction. It was a nice little hug at the end.
3: Okay.
1: You know? Okay. Well, we'll play a song, come back, and then call her, see if she'll tell us why she's ghosting you, and maybe get you another date, okay?
2: Okay, great.
1: All right, we'll play a song.

0: 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First date follow-up.
1: Right in the middle of the first date follow-up, if you're just joining us, Teddy is on the phone and he's getting ghosted by Maya. So we're about to call her, see if she'll tell us why she's ghosting him and maybe get him another date. But first, Teddy, why don't you refresh everybody's memory on your date with Maya?
2: Yeah, no, we met online. We talked for a while. We went on a really nice date at dinner and talked for a while. And I thought everything was going great. And I haven't been able to get in touch with her since.
1: You ready for us to call her?
2: Please, yeah.
1: Okay, here we go.
3: Hello?
1: Hi, may I speak to Maya, please?
3: This is she.
1: Hey, Maya, how are you? My name is Jubal. And this is a radio show. It's called The Jubal Show.
4: Hi, Maya. The whole show's here. My name's Nina.
5: Hi, and I'm Victoria.
3: Hi. This is cool.
1: How are you?
3: I'm good. How are you?
1: I'm wonderful. Thank you for asking. Well, we're calling you today because we do a segment on the show. It's called The First Date Follow-Up. What that is if you go out on a date with somebody and then you ghost them, that person can email us to call you and ask why you're ghosting them.
3: Okay. That makes me nervous.
4: Are you ghosting somebody?
3: I guess like kind of. I feel like I know who this is maybe about.
1: Take a guess.
3: Teddy.
1: You're correct. Congratulations, you got it right. You don't get any prize for that, but yes, it's Teddy. Would you mind telling us why you're ghosting him?
3: So I met him online, and when I was online and I was like going through the app or whatever, a friend of mine was with me, a girlfriend, and she noticed him actually, and she was like, I know exactly who that is. And she was telling me all about him. She mentioned that he was kind of a tool, and that like, I don't know, like dating him is kind of, this is so bad, dating him is kind of like getting a loan at a bank. And so for some weird reason that really made

0: I was kind of intrigued, and I was like, I want to see if this guy is really like that. Maybe he's totally not, and it'll be great. So we ended up going on the date, and I just, like, the whole time he was complaining about things and, like, making kind of a fuss about things. Like, we were sitting outside and the sun was, like, on our table, and he, like, made us move, and I didn't really mind, I didn't really, like, totally care. And it was, like, super busy in the restaurant too, so it was, like, this was kind of, like, uncomfortable. And then when we started talking, he only asked me about my career and, like, how my lifestyle is and stuff like that, and I just felt like, I was like, don't you actually want to get to know me? Like, it kind of felt like he had already, like, made up his mind. Like, he's like, I could date her.
1: Well, guess what, Maya?
0: What?
1: Teddy's actually on the phone and has been listening this whole time and wants to talk to you.
0: Oh, no.
2: Oh. I don't really know how much I want to have this conversation now. That's super messed up, you know, that you and your friends are making fun of me. And that's really what's wrong with these apps. Instead of trying to, like, get to know someone or share a you know, like a anything proper, it's just let me go see what this person's like really about with an agenda that you don't even like articulate, you know.
0: It wasn't a bet or anything. I was just genuinely curious.
2: You're genuinely curious, and you could have just asked that before we went out. All of the questions that you're saying that we were talking about, you could have asked me about me before we went out. You could have actually just said, hey, I spoke to my friend. Do you know whoever your friend was? And we could have had this conversation and just avoided all that whole thing. It's just a little on the ridiculous side, you know? And that's a problem.
0: But don't you think that you would have just acted probably like a different way, and then I would have not actually known who the real you is? Like, I just think that that's a silly thing. I went on the date. I, like, tried to get to know you a little bit, and you did not care about anything I had to say. You just cared about, like, the way I, like, was in my life, like, how I fit into your life. And I just think that that's a silly reason.
2: I don't know about other people online. I'm definitely me 24 hours a day, 7 days a week. So if you would have asked me, we could have avoided that. All you had to do was ask me about my experience with your friend. And if I could have remembered your friend, I would have told you exactly what I felt. But when I meet with somebody, when I meet anyone, you know, I'm very straightforward about, you know, what's important to me. And I think that, you know, what we talked about was really cool. And I thought we had thought we had a cool vibe. Now, I don't know how good the thing was, you know, how much of that was you being you, you know?
0: I mean, it was all me. I just expected. I mean, I could have actually been a little bit more fun and stuff, but you didn't ask me anything about me as a person. So you got what you asked for. I mean, you asked me. It felt like I was in a job interview. Like, I just don't get it.
2: But when you say job interview, if you're gonna, you know, meet someone and you want to know if you're compatible, you would ask questions. And for me, I'm a person who does a lot of, I'm very serious about work and goals and meeting my goals. So I just wanted to make sure that I was, you know, on the same page with somebody who had, you know, goals. I mean, do you even have any type of goals, or was that all just stuff that you were saying?
0: Of course I have goals. It's like a silly, silly thing to say. You know what? I just expected you to give a little bit more of a crap about, like, who I am as a person, and all of those other things that you're asking of me would have came naturally. They would have come out. You could have, like, just been a little bit more, like, I don't know, like, suave about it or something. It did not go well. But tell me one thing that I said about myself on the date. Tell me, because if it was good, then you should know this, right?
2: Yeah, but that's not the point. All right,
1: well,
2: you know, now, you know?
1: Hey, Maya, would you like another date with Teddy? We'll pay for it.
0: No, thank you. I'm sorry.
2: I don't want to go out with you again. I get it. You know, just have fun on your apps. Maybe you can meet somebody that you're not going to be playing games with from the beginning.
0: Okay, Teddy, will you have fun playing games with yourself?
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1: It's almost time for your dirty little secret. 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
2: Hey, you have a dirty little secret?
3: Yeah, I do.
2: Sweet, what is it?
3: So, I used to work with Jubal's ex.
2: Oh, so really?
3: Jubal's exes, yeah.
2: Which one?
4: Are you allowed to say that?
3: It was actually, her name was Whitney.
2: Oh, yeah. Okay.
4: How many exes ago was that?
2: Well, we weren't really like actually officially together. We just, but
4: maybe she thought so. I was going to say. Sounds like she thought so.
2: We hung out for a while. But no, she was dope though. I like Whitney.
4: Okay.
2: But tell us the secret.
3: She, like when I worked there, she actually didn't care for you, but like I was like, well, I'm a big fan of Jubal and whatnot. I listened to you and whatnot, and she didn't have much to say after that.
4: What did she say about Jubal?
3: Not so nice things about him.
5: Oh my God, wait. Oh, really? I want to know. I'm so sorry.
4: I know. I want to know.
5: I need to know. I'm so curious. Too.
3: Yeah. I probably somebody shouldn't say, but like.
4: Well, this is, you're in a safe space.
2: Yeah.
3: Yeah. I mean, pretty much she said he was a jerk and whatnot.
2: Oh, really? Oh, maybe it's because we weren't together.
4: I mean, that doesn't track, but maybe she wanted to be together and you didn't.
5: Yeah.
2: She did, yeah.
4: Okay.
5: Jubal. And then this is like the last thing a girl wants to hear.
2: Yeah.
5: We weren't actually together.
4: Well, no, right? Meanwhile, she's telling everybody you're her ex.
2: And I was kind of a jerk to her. This was a long time ago where I wasn't like as nice as I am now to girls that I'm dating.
4: Okay.
5: Like, this isn't the
2: newly.
5: I
2: was never mean, but like I wasn't very, you know, like I was.
5: You were a guy.
2: Yeah, I was a dude. You know.
4: Well, this guy was defending you, so. Oh,
2: thank you. And thank you for your dirty little secret.
3: Yeah.
5: That's so funny.
3: Yeah, of course.
2: All right, bye.
0: What's your dirty little secret? 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
13: 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This week, Laverne Cox is back. 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
5: You know what's weird about your quizzes, Katie, is that all the work is right and just the answers are wrong. 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
6: It's almost time for America's favorite trivia game, You versus Victoria. 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So go to thejubalshow.com if you think you have the stuff to beat Victoria.
7: Yeah. I'm pretty sure I'm on a win streak, too.
6: I think you are. I think you've won a couple.
7: I can't remember if it's two or three.
8: I think it's two.
7: I don't know.
8: I'm pretty sure it was two.
7: Might be three.
8: That's why you're going for three.
7: Might be going for four. My win streak might be three.
6: We don't even know the correct answer for the win streak, so who knows how the game is going to go.
8: I'm pretty sure I'm right, but that's fine.
6: You versus Victoria is coming up right.

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1: Good morning. Can I take your order?
2: Can I get a tall chai?
3: A large black coffee.
2: A what?
3: Large black coffee.
1: Do you mean a venti?
3: No, I mean a large.
2: He means a venti. Yeah, the biggest one you got.
1: Venti is large.
3: No, venti is 20.
2: Danny.
3: Yeah. Large is large. In fact, tall is large, and grande is Spanish for large. Venti's the only one that doesn't mean large. It's also the only one that's Italian. Congratulations, you're stupid in three languages.
4: It's time for America's favorite trivia game, You versus Victoria. Your chance to take on Victoria Ramirez in a game of trivia for somber tickets. And let's meet today's contestant for You versus Victoria, Laura. What's up, Laura? How are you?
5: Hey, I'm good. How are you guys?
6: I love the name Laura. It's one of my best friend's names.
5: Oh, that means you're both awesome.
6: Yes! We're good, thanks, Laura.
4: How are you feeling today? You feeling like you're smart and you're up on your trivia and you're ready to beat Victoria?
5: Absolutely. I ate my Wheaties this morning.
7: Okay.
6: Your Wheaties?
7: She's feeling strong.
6: What's a Wheaties? Wheaties?
7: Breakfast of champions.
6: What's a Wheaties?
5: Exactly.
4: Cereal. You know what a Wheaties is?
5: It's a cereal.
6: Oh, really? I'm thinking of like what my dad like Wheaties, Weeds Yard.
7: No, wheat. Wheaties.
6: Wheaties.
4: Yeah.
6: Yeah,
4: they're the ones with the cereal boxes that always have like professional athletes and Olympians on it and stuff like that.
6: Yeah. Oh,
7: breakfast of champions.
6: Oh, like Wheat Thins.
4: Yes.
6: So like cereal.
4: Wheaties. Cereal form. All right, we're going to send Victoria out of the studio.
7: She's got to walk down the grocery aisle.
4: And while she's leaving, Laura, the game is played like this. You have 30 seconds to answer as many questions as possible. If you don't know one, just say pass and Victoria has to beat you outright to win, okay?
5: All right.
4: Are you ready?
5: I'm ready.
4: Okay, she's outside. Door is closed. And Laura, your time starts now.
7: What is the only big cat that doesn't roar?
5: Doesn't roar. Pass.
7: What is the coldest planet in our solar system?
5: Pluto.
7: What's the name of the nation where the Hunger Games takes place?
5: Panem.
7: Which city is considered the jazz capital of the world?
5: New Orleans.
7: What do fans of Lady Gaga affectionately call themselves?
5: Little monsters.
7: What is the most stolen food item around the globe?
5: Bread.
4: Okay, got that in. We'll bring Victoria back into the studio. And while she's getting settled and putting on her headphones, here's a question for you, Laura. What celebrity do you think smells the weirdest?
5: I go with Post Malone.
4: Oh.
5: I don't know why. He just gives off a vibe that he smells interesting.
7: That's so funny because everybody says that. Not to be like name dropping or anything, but when I hung out with Post Malone, he smells incredible.
6: That was a name drop.
7: He does.
4: Yeah, he looks like he would have a weird kind of funk.
7: No, I know he does, right? But he smells so good. I hugged him. I was scared and I was like, oh.
4: That's a nice surprise.
7: Yeah.
4: Victoria, what celebrity do you think smells the weirdest?
6: I'd say Matthew McConaughey. Oh, I love Matthew McConaughey, but I heard he doesn't always shop. Or like, he's like very like natural, pheromone-y.
4: Yeah, very body odory, very sweaty body odory.
6: Yeah.
7: Interesting. I think I like it though.
6: What?
4: It's Nina. It's Matthew McConaughey's body odor.
5: I have Matthew McConaughey anyway.
6: Same.
7: Give me those pheromones.
6: Oh,
4: all right, here we go. 30 seconds to answer as many questions as possible. If you don't know one, just say pass, and you have to beat Laura outright to win. Are you ready, Victoria?
6: No.
4: Laura, you can tell Victoria when to go.
5: And go.
7: What is the only big cat that doesn't roar?
6: Tiger.
7: What is the coldest planet in our solar system?
6: Planet. Think. Neptune.
7: What's the name of the nation where the Hunger Games takes place?
6: The capital of... I don't know. Pass.
7: Which city is considered the jazz capital of the world?
6: Jazz. Ohio?
7: What do fans of Lady Gaga affectionately call themselves?
6: I don't know. Gagas?
7: Seriously?
6: Goo-goos?
7: Dude, are you serious right now?
6: Ladies, I don't know. I'm a Lady Gaga fan, but not that deep.
7: Everybody knows, even if they're not like fans
6: obviously
7: of Lady Gaga.
6: Obviously not everyone.
7: You're going to know it as soon as you hear it. I'm disappointed.
4: All right.
6: Oh, no.
4: Send it over to the scoreboard and see how you guys did with our scoreboard. Our social media producer, Gabby.
8: Well,
6: please say one.
8: No. Victoria didn't get any correct, but Laura got three.
4: Laura, congratulations.
6: What?
4: Solid victory.
7: Three to zero.
6: Laura.
8: They do it, man.
6: No kidding.
7: You got to learn what Wheaties are.
4: And you got somber tickets just for playing. Let's get the answers now with Nina.
5: Thank you so much.
7: Oh, for sure. The only big cat that doesn't roar is the cheetah.
6: Ah.
7: The coldest planet in our solar system is Uranus.
6: Dang it.
7: The nation where the Hunger Games takes place is Panem.
6: Oh, I knew that.
7: The city considered the jazz capital of the world is New Orleans.
6: Yeah, I meant to say that one.
7: Not Ohio.
6: Whoops.
7: Fans of Lady Gaga are called little monsters. And then the most stolen food item around the globe is cheese.
6: I would guess nuggets.
5: Cheese, how interesting.
7: I know, isn't it? About 4% of produced cheese is stolen.
4: Really?
7: I don't know what people are doing with cheese. Yeah,
4: there was like a big cheese robbery recently.
7: They stole a bunch of cheese wheels.
6: Okay, but if you're going to steal cheese, why do you get the produced ones? Get like the all natural kind of, like those are more expensive.
5: Like good stuff.
6: Yeah, exactly. Yeah.
4: It was like a French cheese heist. That's good laughing? Cheese. The French know cheese.
7: Produced as in like created.
5: French, you know cheese.
6: Oh, I thought you meant like, I was thinking of processed.
4: Laura, thank you for playing.
5: Thank you so much, guys.
4: All right. We play you versus Victoria at the same time every single weekday morning. Remember, if you want to play, all you have to do is DM us at The Jubal Show or go to thejubalshow.com. 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Your next one is coming up right after this. And then right after that is Nina's What's Trending. It's The Jubal Show.

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2: Hello.
3: Hi, this is Juniper. I'm calling from Hot Yoga Inc. I was looking for Nick Perkins, who's a new member with us.
2: Oh, yeah, this is me.
3: Hello, Nick. How are you?
2: I'm good. How are you?
3: I'm good, and thank you so much for choosing our yoga studio for all of your hot yoga needs, and we appreciate your business.
2: Okay.
3: I need your sweat.
2: Excuse me, that sounds a little strange. You need my sweat?
3: Me, just to keep up with demand.
2: Did you really just say that?
3: I'm having trouble keeping up with demand, and so I'd like to pay you $300 a week to come into the yoga studio and at least 4 days a week.
2: But you want to pay me money so you could see me sweat? Is that what you're telling me right now on the phone?
3: Well, it's just that I'm having trouble keeping up with demand. It's quite popular.
2: Keeping up with the man, like, what does that even mean? You said that twice now already.
3: The candles are flying off the shelf, and I just don't know how I can keep up. And so that's why I want to pay you, because it's making quite a bit of money on the side, and which is great. My Etsy shop is exploding. It's just that the candles are flying off the shelves, and I'm making a great deal of money on my Etsy, and that's why I want to pay you to be able to come in a couple times a week so I can continue
2: what
3: to fill
2: the f- are my you orders. Even, what? The candles are flying off the shelves? What the f*** are you even talking about?
3: I'm so sorry. I forgot one important aspect of the phone call. I've been harvesting your sweat and making candles out of it and selling it on my Etsy.
2: All right. Okay. This is f***ed up. Listen, dude. Like, I need to talk to your boss.
3: The earthy, musky smell
2: you're my
3: of your aroma is quite a hit on my Etsy.
2: The smell
3: page.
2: Of my aroma? What the... hell kind of studio is this?
3: If you could
2: this
3: just come in four times a week and sweat for me, I can pay you more.
2: No,
3: $500 a week.
2: Are you serious? You're seriously taking my sweat and you're putting them in candles and selling them on Etsy? Like, really? I'm calling the cops. This is ridiculous.
4: Nick, this is actually Jubal from the Jubal Show doing a phone prank on you, and your wife set you up.
2: Oh my God.
4: It's a joke.
2: That was like the weirdest, creepiest thing I've ever heard in my life. That was absolutely ridiculous.
4: She said you started doing hot yoga and wanted to mess with you.
2: Yeah, I love yoga, but now I'm like scratching my head going, what the hell is going on here? Oh my God, I was seriously like so like flabbergasted for a second there. Like, who the hell is this guy selling my sweat on Etsy and the candles? Like, that's so crazy.
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1: Give us 3 minutes and we'll give you everything you need to know for the day, but it's time for Nina's What's Trending.
2: Twitter is gearing up for a comeback. And I said Twitter, sort of. Elon Musk is not happy about it. I'll explain on how you, or explain to you how you can be involved in the new Twitter if you want Twitter. It's just something I never thought I'd say again, but here it is. I'll explain coming up in just a second. But first, Paris Hilton is on the cover of Time magazine and at the top of the list of the world's most influential people in AI.
1: Whoa.
2: And for a second, you're probably like, what does she have to do with AI?
1: Music?
2: Great question. No, actually.
1: Oh.
2: It's to expose AI, basically. So she was one of the producers on the Searching for Mr. Deepfake on TikTok. It was a docuseries.
1: Oh, that's right.
2: That they were investigating the non-consensual AI-generated adult sites.
1: Oh, okay.
2: And since she has been a victim of videos and, you know, back in the day when her sex tape came out.
1: Oh, yeah.
2: She didn't want it to come out. She's just, you know, ever since then, she's using her pain to help other people not experience it. And because AI is such an issue now with pictures and videos that look so real, she's trying to, she has become a huge advocate for privacy rights. So Time Magazine is recognizing her as she continues to police AI on all of the naughty sites.
1: I love the growth. Wow.
2: Paris is cool, man. Paris is really, really cool.
1: And the evolution of her is pretty amazing.
2: And she's a talented DJ. And I still liked her song that she dropped forever years ago.
1: What was it called?
2: Stars Are Blind or something.
1: I remember that.
2: Yeah.
1: I remember that.
2: And lastly, Twitter is preparing for a comeback. Sort of. So there's a new social network called Twitter.com, and they're looking for early access users. So one of the people involved in Twitter.com was actually a guy that was involved with the original Twitter and all of the copyrights and all of that stuff. It is not affiliated with X whatsoever. The company in Elon Musk has been trying to squash this from the beginning. He didn't want it to happen. It's run by a startup called Operation Bluebird. The trademark lawyer, that's what it was. So X has sued the company a couple times trying to keep them from the launch, but they're arguing that X decided to just get rid of all of the Twitter type of description. I cannot talk today.
1: You're looking at me
2: words come out. Basically, they're saying that X decided not to have anything with Twitter. They're not calling themselves that. They don't call them tweets, nothing. So they've let it go.
1: Okay.
2: And that they don't have any ownership of it anymore. And so that they should be able to use it for Twitter.com where you can tweet again.
1: Makes sense, kind of.
2: Yeah. It makes sense to me.
1: Yeah.
2: But the whole purpose is for trust and transparency, I guess, unlike X. I don't know.
1: I mean, people that use X still say I'm tweeting.
3: Yeah, they do.
1: You know,
3: I don't hear people say I X'd it.
1: Yeah.
2: It doesn't sound right.
1: Yeah, I tweeted. Mm-hmm. It's still used as if that's
2: Excuse you.
1: Waka waka.
2: Get me out of here.
1: That's Friday.
2: That's what's trending.
3: All right, your first date follow-up is coming up right after this. It's the Jubal Show.

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1: Dee Dee is on the phone today for To Catch a Cheater. She's been with her boyfriend Jake for 2 years, but now she thinks something might be up. So we'll see if we can help her out. But first, Dee Dee, what's going on? Why do you think Jake's cheating on you?
2: Well, it's just been weird lately. Like I normally talk to him every single day, or I see him every single day, and he has not been around, not texting me as much. I haven't seen him in a couple days. It's just been really weird and not like him at all. So have that like woman's intuition that something's going on.
3: Have you said anything to him about it? Like, hey, babe, where you been?
2: Yeah, I totally have. And he says that nothing's going on. I should preface it by saying this. He works a lot and he is like a video gamer, and he's got this deadline coming up for this game that's coming out. So he keeps telling me that like he's under a lot of pressure with this deadline and this game. And like, we've been through this before. So like, I remember when that happened, and yeah, he kind of was like a little bit distant when that was going on, but like, I don't know. This just seems like a little bit different.
3: So when you do see him, is he the same or even different then?
2: Well, like, I haven't seen him. That's the thing is it's just, he's not responding to my texts as quickly as he normally does. And it's, something's off, you know? So, we normally see each other every single day. But like I said, like the past month or so, like he just complains that he's working late and that this deadline is coming. So that's just not like him. It'll be like a day or two that he doesn't answer my text.
3: Oh.
2: I guess I should also say, too, that he is a little bit older than me. I am a little bit worried that maybe he found someone like his age and maybe that has something to do with it.
4: Can I ask how much older? Like, is it like significant?
2: I mean, a lot of people tell me it's significant. It's 20 years. I don't really think it's that big of a deal. But I mean, some people might think that that's a big deal, but it hasn't really mattered to us for the whole time we've been dating. And like I said, we've been dating for a while. Our 2 year anniversary is going to come up in a couple months. So
3: The age gap probably hasn't been a thing, but I wonder also if that's just like growing in different directions, just at different phases,
2: right?
3: Maybe.
2: Right.
3: Even if there isn't another person.
2: Yeah. And that's just kind of, it's an intrusive thought that enters my head. Like,
3: yeah.
2: Okay. Is he, you know, finding someone that's like a little bit calmer, wants to sit around the house a bit more, not go out as much. Like, I don't know. So
1: we'll see if we can figure it out for you. You told us what grocery store he's a rewards card member at. So we'll call up, pretend to be from there, and say that every single month we choose one lucky rewards member who gets free flowers delivered from our floral department. We'll see if he sends those to you or to somebody else, okay?
2: Yeah, I appreciate it. I listen to you guys all the time, and I can't believe I'm doing this.
1: Well, sorry you're going through it. Hopefully he's not, but we'll see if we can catch him. We'll play a song, come back, get To Catch a Cheater

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1: Right in the middle of To Catch a Cheater, if you're just joining us, Dee Dee is on the phone. And Dee Dee thinks that her boyfriend of 2 years named Jake might be cheating. So in a second, we're going to call him and pretend to be from the grocery store that he's a rewards card member at and say that he's this month's lucky winner of free flowers delivered from our floral department to anywhere that he wants. And we'll see if he sends those to his girlfriend or to somebody else. Before we do that, though, Dee Dee, why don't you catch everybody up on your situation?
2: Oh my God, I just got really nervous once he went through all that. We've been together almost 2 years and just something's been off lately. He's been telling me that he's got this deadline at work and that's why he's just not texting me as quickly, not coming around as much. And I don't know, there's just something something doesn't smell right to me here. And okay. I just think that something's up.
1: All right, you ready for us to call him?
2: Like I said, I'm so nervous. Okay.
1: All right, here we go.
3: Hello?
1: Hey, this is Corbel calling from... I was looking for a rewards card member named Jake...
3: Speaking.
1: Please don't hang up. This is not a marketing phone call. I'm actually calling to say thank you very much for shopping with us. You're this month's big winner.
3: Okay. Wow, cool. This is a nice surprise, I guess. I won something.
1: Yes.
3: I didn't enter anything, so...
1: Well, we do it every single month for our rewards card members. Maybe you haven't seen the signage. That's fine if you haven't. But every month we choose one rewards card member to call up and say thank you very much for being such a loyal customer. You've won 36 long stem red roses, a box of candy or chocolates, and a card to be delivered to anybody that you want.
3: Wow. I feel like a real big winner. as much as I want the flowers, I think there's just no question. I already know. I'm going to send them to my wife, Janelle, obviously.
1: Okay. How long have you guys been together, by the way? That's cute.
3: We've been married like 10 years.
1: Jake, this isn't the grocery store. This is actually a radio show. My name is Jubal. It's called The Jubal Show. And Dee Dee is on the phone.
2: You're married?
3: Are you kidding me? This is what's happening right now? I was just,
2: No. Don't act like that. You're married? What do you mean you're married? Like, where are you?
3: Seriously, this is how you want to do this right now, Dee Dee? Seriously?
2: Yes.
3: What did you tell them? That we're in a relationship? Did you tell them the truth? Is that what you did?
2: We are in a relationship. I mean, you're the liar. You're the one that told me.
3: Is that what you want to call it? No, I am married. Okay. I'm her sugar daddy, okay?
4: What?
2: Okay, whatever. It's more than that. It's more than that.
3: Is it? Like,
2: yes,
3: from the day
2: is.
3: One,
2: you
3: yeah, I did
2: you
3: I was single.
2: Tell each other we love each other? Like, it's been more than that.
3: I did tell you I was not in a relationship. I did tell you you were the only one.
2: You were single. You tell me you love me. Like, what are you talking about? Now you're married? You've been married? You've been lying this whole time?
3: You knew this was temporary. You would always want that you had other sugar daddies.
2: Temporary.
3: And like the millisecond I stopped sending money to you, this is how you react. Seriously, I haven't talked to you in like a couple days and you're calling me on the radio.
2: Yeah, I mean, like, you weren't answering me, and, like, you stopped sending me everything. So, like, how else am I supposed to get in touch with
1: Wait,
2: you?
1: Wait, so are oh you guys God. Actually together?
4: Or do you just pay for things?
3: No!
2: I thought we were. Like, I thought it was.
3: We had an agreement. That was the contract. She said there was other people doing
2: contract.
3: Whatever financially, and I knew... I didn't think either of us were being 100% honest with it. I thought it is what it is. And, like, that's why there was no urgency to get back to you, Dee Dee.
2: Okay, well, I
3: now you're literally ruining my marriage on the radio.
4: She's
2: oh my
4: the one
2: God.
4: Ruining it. You called yourself a sugar daddy. Like, you called yourself a sugar daddy.
5: I'm sorry, I'm laughing, but that's funny.
4: It's kind of funny.
3: What else do you want to call it? I was just trying to be a financial beneficiary or whatever.

0: but like I just.
1: Okay, but you can't just cut me off like that without an explanation. So like you should have told me this.
0: That was the agreement. If you're just gonna break the contract literally by blowing up my spot right now live,
1: what you
0: God knows who can hear. I'm sure my wife listens
1: that
0: to this.
1: 2 years ago, like I thought we moved on.
2: Did you guys meet on a website or something?
1: Yeah, we met on Tinder.
0: We met on like Tinder a couple years ago.
3: Is there a real contract?
1: No, there's no real contract. Like, that's for the Sugar Babies website has a contract. We didn't meet that way. I told him about my other clients, but I don't have them anymore.
3: Oh.
0: Right, it was an agreement. She didn't make that apparent. She told me there was other people.
1: You have no contract.
3: Wait, Jake, do you say I love you to her?
1: Yes!
0: I love my wife. I don't know what is going on right now. Please don't call me anymore. I'm hanging up. This is ridiculous.
1: What?
0: This is so f***ed up. I can't believe you did this.
1: I want to talk to you. Like, let's talk this out. Like, I can't lose you.
2: Did he hung up?
1: God, I hope he doesn't, like, block me. I mean, like, I need to get in touch with him. Like, he still owes me money. And, like, I mean...
3: Why does he owe you money?
1: He pays for my rent. I mean, like, there's a lot that goes into it. Like, he can't just... disappear like this.
2: And you didn't know he was married?
1: Had no clue. No clue. Like, we say I love you. Like, I thought this was my man. Like, yes, it started out as something, but like, it evolved.
2: At least now you know. You know, good luck figuring stuff out.
1: Jesus. Like, this is a mess.
3: I'm really sorry, Dee Dee. That sucks, especially because you thought you guys were in a relationship, but it doesn't sound like it started off real honest. And he's married. You don't want that anyway, you know?
1: No, but like that's the whole other thing is like now I got to like come to terms with that. I got to go process all this. Thank you, you guys. I really appreciate it.
2: At least you got your answer.
3: Yeah.
1: Yep. Bye. Thank you.
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2: Never tell him. 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
2: Hello?
3: Hey, you have a dirty little secret?
2: I absolutely do.
3: Yay, what is it?
2: I hooked up with my best friend's dad.
4: What?
3: Whoa.
4: I love these stories because I never understand how it happens.
3: How did that happen?
2: Let me paint you a freaking picture.
4: Okay.
2: So her and her mom and dad have been divorced for like 30 years. She's 36 and 35 now. They're best friends still. Her dad has like a bachelor pad type thing. It's got this huge pool, waterfall, outdoor kitchen, fully stocked bar. Like, he's got the bachelor pad.
4: That's cool.
5: Okay.
2: They lived 4 blocks away from each other. So every summer when I was 21, I'd bring over a bottle on the weekend and we'd get drunk, swim, hang out, whatever. Her dad would make us drinks, food, all that stuff. Mom would come over. Her sister would come over. It was a totally normal thing. So one day, I get a call from her. Hey, let's go to my dad's house. Cool. I'll pick up a bottle. I show up to her dad's house. I call her. I'm like, yo, I'm here. Do I just come in? She says, something came up. I can't. Never mind. Let's go tomorrow. I'm already there. Her dad enters the door. I'm like walking in as she's saying that. I'm like, oh, okay, cool. And I told her dad, I'm like, well, I'm already here. You want to make margaritas? Like, and one thing led to another. And well, listen, tequila me. Is a different version. We haven't let her out in a long time.
4: Oh my
3: God. Thank you for telling us your dirty little secret.
2: Yeah, no problem.
3: Bye.
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3: Moms are crazy. 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Not all moms.
0: Whoa. They're coming for you now.
3: Actually, most moms are crazy. But some moms are crazy for very understandable reasons, because a person can only hear mom, mom, mom, mom, mom, mom, mom, mom, mom, mom so many times before they snap. It's understandable. But then some moms are legit crazy. And one crazy mom is making headlines today for completely losing it to the point where she's court-ordered to stay away from her daughter's school.
0: What?
3: All because of one snack food item.
0: Oh.
3: Yeah, we'll tell you what happened right after this. It's the Jubal Show.

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1: How did one mom receive a court order to stay away from her daughter's school all because of one popular snack item?
2: For real, what?
1: I'll tell you right now, it's the Jubal Show, and it's all because of Oreo Gate. If you haven't heard of Oreo Gate, it's insane. But it all started with a group of moms.
2: Okay.
3: That's all it takes.
2: As it does.
1: Yes.
3: Usually.
1: A group chat between moms whose five-year-old daughters attend the same kindergarten together. Anyway, one of the moms apparently messaged the group asking if they could establish some basic rules about what parents pack in their kids' lunches. Mm-hmm. Initially, some of the parents that were in this text message thread assumed that she was bringing up a food allergy, like her daughter must have a food allergy.
2: Sure.
1: We're talking about a woman who's going viral for basically being not allowed by a court order to be around her daughter's school, all because of a snack item.
2: That's really bad.
1: Yeah, apparently it was a mom text message group. Anyway, they assumed that she was bringing up some rules around their kids' lunches due to a food allergy, but instead, this mother explained that her daughter, Ava, wasn't allowed to eat Oreos, chocolate, or similar sweets at home. And her daughter had seen other kids eating Oreos at school, wanted them, and had gotten upset about not being allowed to have Oreos in her lunch.
3: That happens.
1: This mother asked the other moms at the school to not pack Oreos or any kind of sweets in their kids' lunches because her daughter gets upset that she can't have it. Instead of being a mom being like, yeah, well, you don't get it.
3: Different rules, different folks.
2: Or you can have it on Wednesdays. I mean, I don't know.
3: Well, I mean, there was a lot of times I wanted things that kids at school, that kids would come to school with soda in their lunch bag or whatever. Yeah. I'm like, I can't have that. My mom's not going to pack that. I can't even ask for that.
1: She asked the other parents to stop packing Oreos, chocolates, or any candy so that the kids wouldn't compare lunches so that her daughter didn't have to be upset about not getting Oreos.
3: Yeah, oh, okay. No.
2: What did the parents say back?
1: No. All the parents were like, no, we're going to pack whatever we want in our kids' lunches.
2: Yeah.
1: But here's where it got really bad, because at one point, Ava, the daughter of this woman who asked the other moms that kids go to this elementary school not to bring Oreos in their lunch or any other sort of chocolate item because her daughter gets upset. Her daughter figured out what every elementary school kid figures out at some point. You could trade for stuff.
3: I was just going to say that.
1: And so her daughter started trading parts of her lunch for Oreos.
2: What part?
1: You know, yogurt for Oreos, things like that. And apparently her mom, the woman who was asking all these other parents to not pack any sweets in their kids' lunches because her daughter gets very upset that she can't have them in hers.
2: Understandable.
1: Got upset and felt the other families should respect the food restrictions that she's established for Ava, her daughter.
3: No, dude. Uh-huh. That's your kid. That's your rules.
1: Yeah, exactly. All the other parents disagreed and they're like, no, just parent your kid.
3: Yeah.
1: Right? Well, apparently, the mom actually showed up to the school one day and started going through all the kids' lunches.
2: No.
1: And pulling out
3: that's a line,
1: any
3: bro.
1: Kind of
2: no.
1: sweet and throwing them away. She basically went on the where they were eating lunch in the cafeteria and just started taking away everybody's sweets.
3: All these kids.
1: Yeah.
3: Like, bullied a bunch of kids.
2: Not to mention her own daughter.
3: Right.
2: Whose, like, mom is being the evil lady right now. Yeah. Oh, my God.
1: She was escorted off the premises, but then came back the next day, again, at lunchtime, and started ripping Oreos out of kids' hands and throwing them away.
3: That is insane.
2: Oh, my gosh. Her poor kid.
3: Yeah, I was thinking her kid was brilliant for being able to trade yogurt for Oreos. Like, that's a sales kid right there.
2: For
3: sure. There's some talent there that we need
2: to skills.
3: Yeah, there's some talent there that we need to harvest.
1: Well, now her mom is no longer allowed near the school.
3: She
1: can't even drop her kid off. Think about that.
3: You gotta have somebody drop your kid off for you.
1: Because you
2: Oreos.
1: Couldn't keep it together and went into the school and started ripping Oreos out of kids' hands and throwing them away.
2: Mom, no.
1: Your phone break happens every single hour in the 20s. Your next one is coming up right after this. And then right after that is Nina's What's Trending. It's the Jubal Show.

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2: It's almost time for your phone prank. 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And today, a woman's husband set her up because they have a kid that's in third grade. 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
2: Hello? Oh, God. Whoa! Oh, my goodness. That was a close one. Okay, stay under the desks. Stay.
3: Hello?
2: Don't come out, okay? Stay down the... Hello? Hello?
3: Yeah, hello?
2: Hi, hello. I'm looking for Tina.
3: Yeah.
2: Yeah. Hey, Tina, hi. Oh, my God. Tina, my name is Mr. Pete Eakins. I'm the substitute teacher in Desmond's class today. Sorry, I'm a third... Desmond's third grade class, your son. Oh, my God.
3: Hello, what's happening?
2: Okay, I think he's calming down. Okay, he's perched.
3: Is he okay? What is happening?
2: He's perched, yes. So, I'm calling all the parents of the students in the class today to see if any of them has any experience with any wildlife. You have any experience with any wildlife? I'm speaking quietly.
3: Me, because, okay. What is wrong?
2: Oh,
3: what is
2: your son
3: right
2: is
3: now?
2: Fine. Your son is fine. All the kids are fine so far. I'm the substitute teacher, and I thought it'd be really fun for show and tell today. I'm talking a little quiet because he's currently perched, and I don't want to disrupt him.
3: What are you talking about? Perched? Hello, what is going on?
2: He's currently perched on top of a cabinet. So I'm being very quiet.
3: What is perched on top of the cabinet?
2: Edgar the Eagle. So I thought it'd be fun to bring an eagle in here today to show the kids. You know, I'm a substitute, so not a lot of teaching going on. So I brought my
3: Okay, what the hell is wrong with you? You have an eagle inside?
2: Yeah. Oh my God, he's out again. He's off the perch. Ow!
3: Are you kidding me? Please tell me what's going
2: he's
3: on.
2: He's clawing at me. He just... Hey, that's lunch. That's my lunch. That's my lunch bag, Edgar. That's my lunch. Ow. He just snatched my lunch right out. Right off of the...
3: Get
2: what?
3: The kids out of there?
2: I don't know if... I don't want him to move because... he's perched again. He took my lunch bag right off the desk.
3: I don't give a shit about your lunch bag. Please get my child out of there right now and all the other children. What the fuck are you doing?
2: So I just would rather try to figure this out because, you know, if I have to evacuate the classroom, then...
3: Yes, do that now.
2: Yeah, but I don't want to raise any alarms. You know, it's my first substitute teaching job, so I kind of want to...
3: I don't give a shit about your first job. Okay. Get all the kids out of there right now. What the hell is wrong with you?
2: Oh, my God, you did it! He just is off the perch again. Stop it!
3: I'm going to hang up and I'm going to call 911 and you're
2: going to
3: get everybody out of there anyway. So.
2: Do you know what? Okay, just a question for you then. Do you know what will calm an eagle down? Stay under the desks. Stay under the desks. I've got this. Mr. Eakins has this handled. Oh my goodness. Hello, you hear me? Can you still hear me?
3: Yes.
2: He's perched again, but he took the phone out of my hands.
3: Oh my God, can you hear me? The eagle has the phone. Can you even hear me anymore? Hello?
2: Can you put it on speakerphone, Mr. Eagle? If you can hear me.
3: I gotta go. I gotta go to my kid's school right the now. This
2: hello?
3: Is not even happening. The stupid substitute brought an eagle in the classroom. I gotta
2: hello?
3: Go. I'm so sorry. I'm so sorry. I'll be back as soon as I can. I gotta go.
4: Well, don't leave work yet because this is actually Jubal from the Jubal Show doing a phone prank on you. And your husband set you up.
3: God, no.
4: Yes.
3: I really literally thought some substitute brought an eagle inside a classroom.
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0: 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First date follow-up.
1: Teddy is on the phone today for a first date follow-up, and he's getting ghosted by Maya. So in a few minutes, we're going to call her, see if she'll tell us why she's ghosting him, and maybe get him another date. But first, Teddy, how long has it been since you heard from her?
2: It's been about a week.
3: How many times have you tried to reach out to her?
2: Maybe three times, like once every couple days, two or three days. Just, you know, saying, what's up? How's it going?
1: Okay.
2: We were talking before, and after we went out, it just kind of stopped.
3: She didn't respond to any of those?
2: No, not at all.
3: Well, let's talk about the date and see if we can see what went wrong. What? And see what went wrong.
2: We went to a really nice place. We went to I don't know if you've ever been there, but really cool. They have a rooftop dining area. So she suggested, you know, that we sit outside because it was a really, really nice day. It was cool. We had a really great conversation. She's got her head on her shoulders, you know, in the right way. You know how a lot of people, they focus too much on like social media and stuff. You know what I mean? They complain about everything, like their job. And that's, I'm not trying to meet anybody like that, you know, but she really loves her job. She's got a really good job. She works at and she's got goals, which is always a good thing. You know what I mean?
3: Yeah.
2: Like, you know, like a 5-year plan. That's, you know, that's important. And that's something that I really thought we hit it off on that level.

0: Is there anything, but I definitely had to like get up and go talk to somebody.
1: So very tame.
2: Yeah, very, very tame. That's what I was trying to figure out. Like, it wasn't an excuse me.
0: No, I'm not going to do that. That's inappropriate.
2: Did you guys kiss or anything?
0: No. No, I didn't.
1: Hug?
0: I don't really make any moves in that direction. It was a nice little hug at the end.
2: Okay.
1: Well, we'll play a song, come back, and then call her, see if she'll tell us why she's ghosting you, and maybe get you another date, okay?
0: Okay,

0: 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First date follow-up.
1: Right in the middle of the first date follow-up, if you're just joining us, Teddy is on the phone and he's getting ghosted by Maya. So we're about to call her, see if she'll tell us why she's ghosting him and maybe get him another date. But first, Teddy, why don't you refresh everybody's memory on your date with Maya?
2: Yeah, no, we met online. We talked for a while. We went on a really nice date at dinner and talked for a while. And I thought everything was going great. And I haven't been able to get in touch with her since.
1: You ready for us to call her?
2: Please, yeah.
1: Okay, here we go.
3: Hello?
1: Hi, may I speak to Maya, please?
3: This is she.
1: Hey, Maya, how are you? My name is Jubal. And this is a radio show. It's called The Jubal Show.
4: Hi, Maya. The whole show's here. My name's Nina.
5: Hi, and I'm Victoria.
3: Hi. This is cool.
1: How are you?
3: I'm good. How are you?
1: I'm wonderful. Thank you for asking. Well, we're calling you today because we do a segment on the show. It's called The First Date.

0: follow-up. What that is if you go out on a date with somebody and then you ghost them, that person can email us to call you and ask why you're ghosting them.
1: Okay. That makes me nervous.
2: Are you ghosting somebody?
1: I guess, like, kind of. I feel like I know who this is maybe about.
0: Take a guess.
1: Petty?
0: You're correct. Congratulations, you got it right. You don't get any prize for that, but yes, it's Teddy. Would you mind telling us why you're ghosting him?
1: So I met him online, and when I was online and I was like going through the app or whatever, a friend of mine was with me, a girlfriend, and she noticed him actually, and she was like, I know exactly who that is. And she was telling me all about him. She mentioned that he was kind of a tool and that, like, I don't know, like, dating him is kind of, this is so bad. Dating him is kind of like getting a loan at a bank. And so for some weird reason, that really made that, I was kind of intrigued and I was like, I want to see if this guy is really like that. Maybe he's totally not and it'll be great. So we ended up going on the date, and I just, like, the whole time he was complaining about things and, like, making kind of a fuss about things. Like, we were sitting outside and the sun was, like, on our table, and he, like, made us move, and I didn't really mind. I didn't really, like, totally care. And it was, like, super busy in the restaurant too. So it was like, this was kind of, like, uncomfortable. And then when we started talking, he only asked me about my career and, like, how my lifestyle is and stuff like that. And I just felt like, I was like, don't you actually want to get to know me? Like, it kind of felt like he had already, like, made up his mind. Like, he's like, I could date her.
0: Well, guess what, Maya?
1: What?
0: Teddy's actually on the phone and has been listening this whole time and wants to talk to you.
1: Oh, no.
3: Oh. I don't really know how much I want to have this conversation now. That's super messed up, you know, that, you know, you and your friends are making fun of me. And that's really what's wrong with these apps. Instead of trying to, like, get to know someone or share a you know, like a anything proper, it's just let me go see what this person's like really about with an agenda that you don't even like articulate, you know.
1: It wasn't a bet or anything. I was just genuinely curious.
3: You're genuinely curious, and you could have just asked that before we went out. All of the questions that you're saying that we were talking about, you could have asked me about me before we went out. You could have actually just said, hey, I spoke to my friend. Do you know whoever your friend was? And we could have had this conversation and just avoided all that whole thing. It's just a little on the ridiculous side, you know? And that's a problem.
1: But don't you think that you would have just acted probably like a different way, and then I would have not actually known who the real you is? Like, I just think that that's a silly thing. I went on the date. I, like, tried to get to know you a little bit, and you did not care about anything I had to say. You just cared about, like, the way I, like, was in my life, like, how I fit into your life, and I just think that that's a silly reason.
3: I don't know about other people online. I'm definitely me 24 hours a day, 7 days a week. So if you would have asked me, we could have avoided that. All you had to do was ask me about my experience with your friend. And if I could have remembered your friend, I would have told you exactly what I felt. But when I meet with somebody, when I meet anyone, you know, I'm very straightforward about, you know, what's important to me. And I think that, you know, what we talked about was really cool. And I thought we had a cool vibe. Now I don't know how good the date was, you know, how much of that was you being you, you know?
1: I mean, it was all me. I just expected. I mean, I could have actually been a little bit more fun and stuff, but you didn't ask me anything about me as a person. So you got what you asked for. I mean, you asked me. It felt like I was in a job interview. Like, I just don't get it.
3: But when you say job interview, if you're gonna, you know, meet someone and you want to know if you're compatible, you would ask questions. And for me, I'm a person who does a lot of, I'm very serious about work and goals and meeting my goals. So I just wanted to make sure that I was, you know, on the same page with somebody who had, you know, goals. I mean, do you even have any type of goals, or was that all just stuff that you were saying?
1: Of course I have goals. It's like a silly, silly thing to say. You know what? I just expected you to give a little bit more of a crap about, like, who I am as a person, and all those other things that you're asking of me would have came naturally. They would have come out. You could have, like, just been a little bit more, like, I don't know, like, suave about it or something. It did not go well. But tell me one thing that I said about myself on the date. Tell me, because if it was good, then you should know this, right?
3: Yeah, but that's not the point that I'm trying to make. All right. Well, you know, now, you know.
0: Hey, Maya, would you like another date with Teddy? We'll pay for it.
1: No, thank you. I'm sorry.
3: I don't want to go out with you again. That's, I get it. You know, just have fun on your apps. Maybe you can meet somebody that you're not going to be playing games with from the beginning.
1: Okay, Teddy. Well, you have fun playing games with yourself.
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If you're an Olivia Rodrigo fan, you can't miss that one. Again, tonight at 7. Hits 100.3. I could be

104.3. Did you hear Megan from Cat's Eye? She hurt her ankle during rehearsal over the weekend, and they had to cancel their festival show. We'll hear from Cat's Eye after Usher Pitbull hits 100.3.

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100.3. Hey, we've got this, all right? We just got to get through this work week. Then we got Labor Day weekend, three-day weekend. Hopefully you get one. Here's the Biebs in UConn. 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

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Hey, wasn't it awesome having college football back this weekend? I loved it. Plus, the Tar Heels pulled out a W. All good stuff. Kendrick Lamar and SZA hits 100.3. 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

100.3 Triad. What are we doing here? We're about to kick off September, and we're going to do it with a major heat wave, mid to upper 90s for most of the week this week. That's not football weather, is it? Here's the Beebs and Daisies. 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

Kalani hits 100.3. Apparently, there's a new trend on TikTok telling people not to shower before you go out on dates. It's called pheromone maxing. I'm going to be honest. I think that's bad advice TikTok's giving out. 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

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We're still not done. More trips to the iHeartRadio Music Festival in Vegas presented by Capital One. Yeah, you could be there. Party capital of the world. Next Keywords at One with Vegas. It's 100.3. Yeah.

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23: 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Madison. This week, Laverne Cox is back. 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

It's his 1.3. I am the heavy hitter DJ Lil Vegas, still in the building, vibing out with you on this Monday afternoon. And like I said, we got to talk about it, man. GTA 6 is around the corner, and that extended look that was on Netflix, what I tell you, it's next level. If you haven't watched it yet, please go watch it. The GTA 6 extended look. Then we got to talk about it, man. I'm excited for it. It's Leon.

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0: Oh my gosh. Shout out to all the Karens out there. 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
1: Yo, what up? 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Why, you ask? Oh, we'll talk about it in just a second.

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1: Yo, what's poppin'? My name is EJ. Got my girl Gabby hanging out. So, a fight between two teenagers in Baldwin Place, New York, led to the arrest of two adults after police say that they became involved in the dispute. Now, investigators say that a 39 and a 37-year-old came to the shopping center where they allegedly told the teens to fight again to settle the dispute. So, apparently, these two people were basically egging the kids on to fight. Both adults were taken to court and later released on their own recognizances. You know what's funny? It was a 14 and a 15-year-old, and I'm like, you are too big to be 39 and 37 to be encouraging these kids to fight to settle their dispute. Like, absolutely not. And first of all, you don't know what these kids have, because, you know, people don't be fighting fair anymore.
2: No, so definitely not.
1: It's so irresponsible for you to egg these kids on to fight like this.
2: Yeah, definitely, like, as adults to do this.
1: Right.
2: Like, this is just...
1: like, grown adults.
2: Right, like, you too grown to be doing this. What are you doing? Are you at home bored or something? Like, this is nuts.
1: Correct.
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1: So I feel like this is very shady to do, but we got to talk about it. What up? It is EJ. Is it ever okay to run a background check on someone who you're trying to date? How do you feel about that? 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
0: I mean, what if you just meet them on a dating app?
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0: I mean, how about just swiping left then, if that's the case?
2: It well, I guess the hotness versus, you know, it just depends.
0: The hotness versus the toxicness is basically what you're saying.
2: Exactly. Enough, you know, hotness on the meter, you know, the toxicity versus the redness. I don't know.
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1: I was thinking about that. 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
2: 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I'm saying, like, why can't this, whatever you're trying to find out, I feel like would come out in conversation, especially if you ask the right questions.
1: Exactly. Yeah. Even on that first date, you got to, you know, you got to peel away the onion.
2: You got to, exactly. 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
13: Honey, is it on? Is it on? Is this thing recording? This is your girl T.S. Madison coming to you loud, live, and always, and forever in color from the

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Hits 100.3, your home for the Jubal Show. Yeah, we vibing on a Monday afternoon. My name is EJ. Hey, is it ever okay to run a background check on someone who you're trying to date? I feel like it's low-key creepy, but you know what? How do you feel? Hit me up. We'll talk about it next.

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1: Yo, tell me, is it cool to run a background check on someone who you're trying to date?
2: I think you should definitely run a background check on somebody because, you know, they could be a criminal. They could be a serial killer. You don't know what's up. They could have went to jail. Like, it's important.
0: I mean, listen, people that have gone to jail, are they not supposed to date?
2: Yeah, but, like, what if they're, like, no. It's something that you need to know. You just need to know.
0: I mean, listen, if they went to jail for an assault, like, that's good because now you know that they can defend your honor in a fight.
2: Well, what if they try to fight me?
0: They're not going to fight you.
2: I always do my background checks. I always do my homework.
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1: Hey, what up? 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
18: Honey, is it on? Is it on? Is this thing recording? This is your girl, T.S. Madison, coming to you loud, live, and always and forever in color from the Outlaws Podcast with me, T.S. Madison. This week, Laverne Cox is back. We're talking about her new book, her controversial ex, and going off on the red carpet.

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1: Yo, what up? 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
1: Yo, what up? My name is EJ. 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
1: Yo, what's poppin'? My name is EJ. Got my girl Gabby hanging out.
2: So, a fight between two teenagers in Baldwin Place, New York, led to the arrest of two adults after police say that they became involved in the dispute. Now, investigators say that a 39 and a 37-year-old came to the shopping center where they allegedly told the teens to fight again to settle the dispute. So, apparently, these two people were basically egging the kids on to fight. Both adults were taken to court and later released on their own recognizances.
1: You know what's funny? It was a 14 and a 15-year-old, and I'm like, you are too big to be 39 and 37 to be encouraging these kids to fight to settle their dispute. Like, absolutely not. And first of all, you don't know what these kids have, because you know people don't be fighting fair anymore.
3: No,
1: so
3: definitely
1: I just think
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1: It's so irresponsible for you to egg these kids on to fight like this.
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1: Like, grown adults.
3: Right, like, you too grown to be doing this. What are you doing? Are you at home bored or something? Like, this is nuts.
1: Correct.
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1: Yo, what's poppin'? 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

0: Hey, say everybody in the Triad area, I need you to know this right now. This TIP, and you can have whatever you like on Hits 100.3. You feel me? My,
1: what you need to do is be thankful for the life you got, you know what I'm saying? Stop looking at what you ain't got. Start being thankful for what you do got.

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2: Hey, it's Sissany from iHeartRadio, and I'm so excited for this. We're celebrating Olivia Rodrigo's first ever Daisy Chain Fields Festival, an incredible all-women festival. How exciting is this? Olivia Rodrigo is here with us now. Welcome.
3: Thank you so much for having me. I'm so excited.
2: Yeah, me too. And, you know, for the next 30 minutes, we're going to go inside the festival. We're going to chat about how it all kind of came together, and you're going to hear some exclusive live performances from Olivia's set, including songs from your new album, You Seem Pretty Sad for a Girl So In Love. And I'm just really excited for this. There's so much to discuss. Let's jump right in. You ready?
3: Yeah, let's do it.
2: Okay, so let's jump in with Daisy Chain Fields, because this was your baby. So I want to really kind of, you dreamt this, you put this together, and then finally got to see it happen. So what was it like seeing something that you created, like Daisy Chain Fields, come to life finally?
3: Wow, it's been so insane. I feel like I've been working on this festival every day for like a year and a half. And it's just kind of been in my mind and like just something that I talk about and email about and like put things on my cork board about. And so the fact that it's like actually here and, you know, seeing them set it up and talking to all the artists, it's just totally surreal. And I feel very lucky.
2: A year and a half.
3: Yeah.
2: See, that's kind of like, that's where I was kind of going, thinking about this. You think to your head, oh, I want to create a festival, right? That's probably how it started.
3: Yeah.
2: You're like, okay, I want to create a festival. That sounds amazing. But obviously there's all these different things they're going to have to do to make it happen. Where did the idea come from for Daisy Chain Fields originally? So, and why did you want to create your own festival?
3: Yeah. I mean, I was really inspired by Lilith Fair, which is Sarah McLachlan's all-women music festival that she made in the 90s. I remember hearing about it for the first time when I was a teenager and just being so jealous that I couldn't attend and like wishing so badly that there was one that I could attend. And after a while, I kind of thought, you know, why not me? Why couldn't I be the person who puts that on? And so I was really nervous to kind of start out on this journey of making this festival.
2: Uh-huh.
3: It's a kind of a tall order to create a festival from scratch and to book a lineup and all of these things. And I was so pleasantly surprised with how enthusiastic everyone that I called was. I think everyone really understood what it was about and was really ready to be a part of an event that was so positive and that gave back to women's charities, which is a huge part.
2: Yeah.
3: Daisy Chain Fields, 100% of the proceeds go to organizations for the empowerment of women. So I'm really, really proud of it. And I can't wait.
2: I can see how proud you are. It makes me proud that you're proud. All women, that is huge. And so many different generations as well. How do you said you were like, they were so responsive and it was a great outlook, obviously, but how did you even go about deciding or choosing this lineup?
3: I mean, booking this festival was one of the most fun things ever. I called almost all of the artists myself and sort of told them about what I was trying to do. And they were so enthusiastic and so into it. And it was so fun because I basically just kind of got to pick all of my favorite artists. You know what I mean?
2: Yeah.
3: So, you know, everyone.
2: Were you nervous when you were making some of these calls?
3: Super nervous. There were certain ones that I was more nervous than others. I think calling Kathleen Hanna of Bikini Kill was really nerve-wracking because she's such a feminist icon and such a huge hero to me. And so the fact that she was down really, really was invigorating and made me very excited for the festival. You know, her, like Shirley Manson from Garbage, like that was so exciting to call her and get her support. But mostly, honestly, Sarah McLachlan, she was the first person that I called when I had this idea for the festival because she created the original Lilith Fair and I really wanted to get her blessing. And she couldn't have been more supportive and wonderful and kind of helped me and gave me advice. And
2: yeah,
3: so that meant the whole world to me.
2: And did you have the date already in mind or did you start figuring out the date based on people's availability?
3: Yeah, I think we had the date in mind. And obviously there's some people who just couldn't swing the date, but for the most part, people were really into it. And there's so many of these, you know, women on this bill that are doing other things on tour, you know, making albums. And so the fact that they took time out of their busy schedules to do this for free also, because all the proceeds go to charity. That was really incredible. Makes me have so much hope and feel really proud to be a part of this like musical community, you know?
2: All right. Well, we should actually get into some of these live performances from the festival. Which song do you want to do for us now?
3: I guess let's start out with the first song, which is Drop Dead.

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1: That is Drop Dead, live from Daisy Chain Fields. Olivia Rodrigo is here with me, Sisney, on iHeartRadio. You said writing about happiness can actually be harder for you than writing about heartbreak. Did Drop Dead feel harder to write because of that?
2: Yeah, you know, it's, I think Fiona Apple once very famously said, like, when I'm happy, why would I stop what I'm doing and sit down at the piano, which I find rings very true. But this is a really fun one to play live, and it definitely reminds me of that intoxicating feeling of falling in love with someone who you just met. So brings back good memes.
1: It's Sisney. I'm hanging out with Olivia Rodrigo, if you're just tuning in right now, and we're discussing all things Daisy Chain Fields Festival, which sold out in 30 minutes. That, to me, is insane. Were you expecting that kind of reaction from your fans? Fans in general, like, because they're not just your fans, they're everyone's fans,
2: 100%.
1: Right?
2: Yeah, I mean, I am so excited that people understood what we were trying to do with Daisy Chain Fields. I really haven't had to work very hard to make people understand, you know, the power of positivity and togetherness and community, and that's everything that Daisy Chain represents. But honestly, I am just so proud of this lineup, from everyone to Not For Radio, to Eli, to Chapel Roan, you know, Dochi, all of these women are so incredible. And so it's just a real honor to get to play at a festival with them, period, full stop, you know, regardless of the fact that I put together the bill. I'm really honored to know them and to kind of be their peer.
1: Did you have a vision as to how many artists you would have on this bill?
2: Yeah, I mean, it was a lot of back and forth. I have a huge list in my room of all of the artists that I
1: was kind of thinking about. You're like, this year, then maybe next year.
2: Yeah, totally. We are doing a single day festival this year, and I foresee maybe in the future it being multiple days. And I really am keen on it being an annual festival too. So there's so much possibility. There's so much more time for more artists and more things. And it's just been so much fun for me.
1: Let's hop back into the festival. Saturday night, you're getting ready to perform this song. What does it feel like to do Stupid Song in front of everybody?
2: Oh my gosh. Obviously there were some nerves, but I was just so happy that everyone was there and that everyone was having such a good time. And so, it was really special.
1: Okay, let's hear it now.

0: Stupid song right there, Olivia Rodrigo. And that's live from Daisy Chain Fields Festival that was over the weekend here in Southern California. And you talked about Stupid Song being inspired by how falling completely in love can almost make you feel a little, I don't want to say insane, but.
1: Yeah, I would say insane. Yeah, it makes you feel crazy.
0: So you're a genius when it comes to your lyrics. And how do you turn that feeling into a song? Like, how do you do that?
1: Gosh, I don't know. I mean, I just try and try and try again. Yeah, I actually wrote this song. I was super jet lagged. I was coming from London to New York. And so I just woke up at 5 a.m. and I couldn't fall back asleep. And so I went on a solo walk around New York City and nobody was out and the sun was just coming up. And I felt really inspired and I wrote this song when I got back.
0: Well, it's amazing and we love it. Thank you. Thank you for being inspired. Donating all of the proceeds of Daisy Chain Fields is huge. What made you decide to do that?
1: I think it's so important. I think I just really wanted to give back. And I think all of the other artists on the bill really wanted to as well. I think that that's so important. And I think that's what artists do. You know what I mean? When you're given so much, you kind of want to give back so much. So I think it's a really important part of Daisy Chain Fields. And there's also an area called Daisy Chain Reaction at the festival where people can go and learn about all these organizations and learn how to help and learn how to be informed. And that's been a really important part of the whole process too, is I really wanted to shine a spotlight on these charities as well.
0: How did you think about the charities that you wanted for this event?
1: Yeah, I met with all of them. I met with all of their founders and kind of heard a little bit about what they were doing and the good they were doing and the change that they were making in the world and the government, and you know, it's ranging from everything from preventing gender-based violence to reproductive health care, all of these issues that affect women and girls. And so, yeah, it was a lot of fun for me to actually learn about all these organizations. And I think that so many people want to make a difference and want to help, but maybe don't know where to start. And so I hope that Daisy Chain Fields can offer them a little bit more information.
0: Okay, so let's hop back into Daisy Chain Fields Festival, which was just a few nights ago, and The Cure. Yeah. How does this song make you feel when you perform it?
1: Oh, this song makes me feel angsty. It's a very angsty song, but it's my favorite song on the record. And so it's always very fun to perform live. And we had strings at Daisy Chain Fields. And so that also made it feel more emotional. And yeah, it was a lot of fun.

0: Olivia Rodrigo, and it's Sisney from iHeartRadio, and we are discussing all things Daisy Chain Fields Festival, which was just a few days ago. The Cure right there has the idea that falling in love doesn't necessarily fix everything. What made you want to explore that in a song?
1: Yeah, I think it's sort of the thesis statement of "You seem pretty sad for a girl so in love." You know, I think when I was young, I thought, oh, you know, when I have this perfect relationship with this guy who really loves me, then suddenly I'll feel like good enough magically. And lo and behold, that's not the case. And so I wanted to write a song about it. And I'm really proud of it. I think I didn't have the emotional maturity to write it maybe a few years ago. So I'm happy it came out when it did.
0: I am too.
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0: We're celebrating Daisy Chain Fields with Olivia Rodrigo, and obviously we're hearing some of those huge festival performances throughout this special, but Olivia, you've also kind of been going the opposite direction and doing these pop-ups in much smaller spaces. I love that you've been doing some smaller surprise shows for your fans with this album. What have you loved about getting back into those small, intimate rooms, especially before stepping onto this massive festival stage?
1: Yeah, it's been so much fun to play small shows lately. I think, you know, I was very lucky over the course of my career when Driver's License came out. I kind of had the wonderful opportunity of being able to just play theaters and, you know, bigger venues right away. And so yeah, it's really fun to kind of go back and play these smaller, intimate shows, and it's so fun to get to see everyone's faces and get to interact with them in more of a close, personal way. So that's been a lot of fun. Yeah.
0: Do you recognize fans because it's such a small venue? Like, I'm like, oh my gosh, I've seen you on my other shows or things like that.
1: Yeah, for sure. Or it's so fun to like see a friend in the audience too. Like, I played a show in Brooklyn the other day, and just the top balcony was like 10 of my friends, and they were all dancing, and it made me so happy. It was,
0: like, what does that feel like to perform like that, like with your friends? Does it just feel like you're all at a summer party and you're just like singing karaoke for them or something?
1: Oh my, a little bit. Yeah, that was my trick when I was playing arenas on the Guts World Tour. When I was really nervous, I would just pick one person in the audience who I knew most of the time was my mom or my best friend or somebody like that. And I would just do the whole show just for them. And so that helped ease my nerves.
0: That's actually, similar advice was given to me. Not that I'm trying to compare myself to your stardom, but when I started in radio, somebody told me the exact same thing. They're like, bring a picture of your best friends and talk to them. Don't feel like you're talking to the whole city.
1: 100%.
0: And you'll be so much more natural and just like in your element, and you'll be at ease and comfortable.
1: Totally.
0: So I love that advice. Before you go, I feel like everything that it took to create Daisy Chain Fields Festival and then seeing how fans responded to it, you know, you're mentioning maybe it turns into like 2 days later down the road, but like, what do you see? And I know you probably don't know, have the answer right now, but like, what's the future? Because this was so successful and everybody was talking about it, and it sold out in 30 minutes and it was such a great outcome. Where do you go from here?
1: Oh my gosh. Yeah. I have so many big dreams for Daisy Chain. You know, I just think having a place where people can come together and forge a community that's full of positivity and hope is really a huge antidote to a lot of the discouragement and overwhelm that we're feeling these days. And so I just hope that it can continue to be a sort of positive, you know, emblem for people. And I have a lot of ideas for what I want to do next year, but I'm going to keep them a secret for now.
0: Do you have, keep them a secret, but I'm going to ask a little bit more. Do you feel like it's going to stay in California, or do you think it would travel across the U.S.?
1: I'm not sure that it would travel, but okay. I have a lot of ideas for who I want to play and like little activations that I want to do. And we also made this incredible zine, the Daisy Chain zine, because we were really inspired by Riot Girl punk girls like Kathleen Hanna. And so I'm really excited about that, and can't wait to do a zine next year. And there's so much great stuff.
0: Olivia, what song do you want to stall here now from the festival?
1: Oh my gosh, I feel like we have to play Landslide, which I sung with Stevie Nicks, and it closed out the entire festival, and it was just the most magical moment I could ever imagine in my life. So we should definitely play that.

0: Oh, that was so special when I heard that Stevie was down to sing at the festival. It was a huge pinch me moment. Obviously, she is probably like top five greatest songwriters of all time and such an amazing woman. And so to get to share the stage with her was something I will absolutely never forget. Yeah. And to close the whole festival with that song with Stevie, such an icon, was just like the perfect way to end a very perfect day.
1: Sisney from iHeartRadio with Olivia Rodrigo. Congratulations. And thank you so much for hanging out with me for this. This is the best 30 minutes ever, right? If you were listening, then you agree. Congratulations again on the new album, on bringing Daisy Chain Fields to life. I can't wait to see where you take it next. I'm Sisney from iHeartRadio, and this has been Olivia Rodrigo's Songs from the Daisy Chain Fields Festival. This was so much fun. Thank you.
0: Thanks so much for having me.
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